Hello, everybody, and welcome again to Dan Swinney's One Hit Wonders. This week, we're looking at the end of 1979, and that song, Girl of My Dreams, by Brian Braum Tchaikovsky. Well, he was a British vocalist and guitarist. He first came to prominence as a member of a pub rock band, The Motors. Well, after he left them, he led a power group band, and the group scored that top 40 hit that you just heard, reaching number 37. Unfortunately, after disappointing sales of follow-up songs, his band split up in 1981, and Tchaikovsky left the music industry for good. Well, I want to remind you what a one-hit wonder is. It's a combination of artist and song that makes it big into the Billboard Top 40 once, but never repeats the achievement again. So moving forward with more one-hit wonders from 1979, with Saturday Night reaching number 35 in September, Herman Brood, a Dutch musician and painter. As a musician, he achieved commercial success in the 70s and 80s and was called the greatest and only Dutch rock and roll star. Well, later in life, he started a successful career as a painter. In 2001, depressed by the failure of his drug rehab program and facing serious medical problems because of his prolonged drug use, he committed suicide by jumping from the roof of the Amsterdam Hilton Hotel at the age of 54.

driver's seat, sniffing the tears. Well, they reached number 15 with that hit in September of 79. It's a British rock band best known for that song. It was a hit in many countries. The group broke up in 1983 after changing many of the musicians in the band. Now, before that, big number 12 hit, Nick Lowe, and Cruel to Be Kind. Nick Lowe is an English singer, songwriter, musician, producer, a real noted figure in the UK pub rock, power pop, and new wave circuit. Along with vocals, Lowe played guitar, bass guitar, piano, harmonica, and he's best known for his songs Cruel to Be Kind, which was his only U.S. top 40 single, and I Love the Sound of Breaking Glass, which was a top 10 UK hit, as well as production work with Elvis Costello, Graham Parker, and many others. Lowe also wrote What's So Funny About Peace, Love, and Understanding, a huge hit for Costello. In July 2013, he appeared and was well-received at the London Hyde Park British Summertime Festival, originally planned for a side stage, but promoted on to the main stage after headliner Elton John had to cancel. At both gigs, he performed solo with acoustic guitar. Looking at the end of 1979 and moving forward with Born to Be Alive, Patrick Hernandez, a French singer who had a worldwide hit with Born to Be Alive. In the 80s and 90s, Hernandez toured and had occasional appearances on other artists' albums in Europe. The fourth movie in the National Lampoon's vacation comedy series, Vegas Vacation, prominently featured the hit single.

Ian Gom and Hold On, reaching number 18 in October of 1979. And Ian Gom was he still is a British singer-songwriter. He toured with Dire Straits on their Sultans of Swing tour. His song, Cruel to Be Kind, was co-written with Nick Lowe, another one-hit wonder. Gom still releases music, and in fact, in 2010, he released an album, Only Time Will Tell. And before that, Rolene. Who knows somebody named Rolene? I've never met anybody with that name. By Moon Martin, reaching number 13. Well, Moon Martin's a singer, songwriter, and guitarist from Altus, Oklahoma. He was given the nickname Moon because many of his songs had the word moon in the lyrics. That's his claim to fame, and I don't know where he is now. Moving forward with more one-hit wonders. You're going to like this one. Pop Music, reaching number one in November by M. They were a British singer-songwriter, new wave and synth-pop music project from London. They were led by English musician Robin Scott for a brief period in the late 70s and early 80s. M is most known for the 1979 hit Pop Music, which reached number two in the UK single charts in May of 79, and number one in the US Top 40 on November 3rd, 1979.

Now let's take a look at some of the news from 1979. Mad Max, the original movie, was dubbed for the original U.S. theater release because producers assumed American audiences would have trouble understanding Australian accents. Eaton Patz was the first missing child to have their picture on a milk carton in 1979, but the murderer wasn't caught until 2012. Victoria's Secret began opening stores. First time an African-American character appeared in a video game was the 79 game titled simply Basketball on the Atari 800 system. On September 2nd, there was an unidentified nuclear explosion in the Indian Ocean, as it was known as the Vela incident. Rock and roll star Sid Vicious died of a heroin overdose in 1979. Dan!

Here's Lauren Wood. Please don't leave. You couldn't get that point across. Yeah, Lauren Wood, a singer-songwriter, voiceover artist, and producer. Most notable for the 1989 single Fallen, which was used in the 1990 movie Pretty Woman. And her only one-hit wonder that cracked the top 40, Please Don't Leave, that you just heard, reaching number 24 with an assist from Michael McDonald in November of 79. Wood is also known by the nickname Chunky. Don't know why I had that little fun fact, but makes me want to find out why. And before that, Street Life, the Crusaders, an American jazz fusion group, is popular in the 70s. The Crusaders, for the most part, is disbanded by the early 90s. Moving forward with more one-hit wonders and a reminder to be sure to like Dan Sweeney's One-Hit Wonders page on Facebook for lots of one-hit wonder trivia, comments, and events. And as we continue to mop up the end of 1979, we are into December, looking at Chris Thompson, an English singer and guitarist known for both his work with Manfred Mann's Earth Band, specifically for his lead on the classic hit Blinded by the Light, and for his solo accomplishments, including the one-hit wonder If You Remember Me, reaching number 17 December 1st. 1980, he co-wrote and sang backing vocals on the track No Stopping Us Now with Patrick Simmons and Michael McDonald on the Doobie Brothers album One Step Closer. And Thompson has been featured on several albums by artists such as Alan Parsons, Jan Hammer, Mike Oldfield, as well as providing backing vocals for Brian May of Queen during his first few solo concerts in South America back in 1992.

there you go. I still have dreams. We got number 39 squeaking in there, the top 40. December, mid-December, 79, Richie Furay, a singer-songwriter and rock and roll Hall of Fame member, best known for forming the bands Buffalo Springfield with Stephen Stills, Neil Young, Bruce Palmer, Dewey Martin, and Poco. In 2015, he released his latest CD, Hand in Hand. All right, let's move forward with the very last one-hit wonder of 1979 and the last one-hit wonder of the entire 1970s. This one's kind of special. It's historical. It's the Buggles, and they were an English new wave band formed in London in 1977 by singer and bassist Trevor Horn and keyboardist Jeffrey Downes. They topped the UK singles chart, reached number one in 15 other countries with their big song, Video Killed the Radio Star. Now, the duo released their first album, The Age of Plastic, in January of 1980. After that, they soon after the album's release, Horn and Downes joined the rock band Yes. Following a tour to promote the album, Yes disbanded in 1981, so that was lousy timing. Now, that same year, on August 1st, the music video for Video Killed the Radio Star became the first ever shown on MTV in the United States when they launched. I remember well. They broke up in 1982. In October 2011, the Buggles reunited to play at the British Music Experience at the O2 Arena in London.

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1: Thanks for tuning in to Dan Sweeney's One-Hit Wonders. We'll keep marching through the history of One-Hit Wonders next time. Until then, you have a great week.
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5: An old veteran arrived at the VA hospital for an MRI, and a young, very pretty technician helped him into the machine. When the examination was over, the man was helped out of the machine by a much older woman. The old veteran stared at her for some time and asked, "Wow, how long was I in there for?" I asked my old Uncle Walt, who served in Vietnam, if he killed anyone in Vietnam. He answered, "Probably." I said, "Probably? What does probably mean?" Uncle got quiet, and then a soft voice said, "Probably. I was a cook."
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Cruise in 92.1 WBLT. Hello, Matt Dougie Dogs back again to bring you another edition of Back to the 80s. The number one place to be on a Sunday night for all the best days. Phone lines are now open, 856-696-0092. If you want to make your request of dedication, well, yesterday was the 40th anniversary. The film Top Gun makes its way to the theaters. So let's kick it off with a big hit from the film Top Gun with this one by Kenny Loggins. Danger Zone on the Back to the 80s show on Cruise Night 2.1.

course, Debbie Gibson and Shake Your Love right here on Back to the A's with yours truly, Matt Dougie Dog here. And let you guys know you can catch me every Friday afternoon from 2 to 5 here as I get you guys ready for the weekend here. And, of course, this coming weekend is Memorial Day weekend. That's right. Well, and next Sunday on my Back to the A's show, we'll be playing, get you guys ready for the weekend here. I'll be playing songs that get ready for the summer. And, of course, songs, of course, to honor the Memorial Day, the brave men and women who's fought and sacrificed themselves for our great country. That's next Sunday, 9 p.m. for Back to the A's. And, of course, Friday afternoons from 2 to 5. Okay, let's see. I got to take care of requests. Al from Medford, Charles from Philly. I know I got requests taken care of here. But first, I got to take care of this request from John from Addington, PA. He wants me to play this one for tonight's show by Ronnie Millsap. Here you go. This is your request, John. Stranger in My House on Cruisin' Night 2.1.

Cruising 92.1 WBLT. That was Five Star All Fall Down. Goes out to Charles from Philly. He wanted to hear that one on right here on Back to the 80s with yours truly, Matt Doggy Dog. I'll tell you, today, the phone lines are ringing off the hook here at 9 o'clock at night. Holy mackerel. I got to take care of a request. I mean, Tom from Hernsdale. I mean, but he was from Clifton. I mean, now he's moved up to Hernsdale, PA, near the Poconos here. I'll see. I'll try to do what I can to get all your requests in, okay? Meantime, I'm looking at the time right now. It's time for Two in a Row, Twin Spin, whatever you like to call it. And this week's Two in a Row, we're going with Dire Straits. And we're going to start off with Two in a Row with So Far Away on Cruisin' Night 2.1.

0: Cruising 92.1 WVLT. Those are Dire Straits wrapping up two in a row and doing a walk of light right here on Back to You. Yours truly, Matt Doughty Dog. Well, I'm going to take care of a commercial break. When I come right back, Al from Medford, I'll take care of your requests, and Tom from Hurstdale, your requests coming up. Also, I got Tony, Orlando, and Dawn on the Decade 48s, and we'll celebrate Inya's birthday on this week's edition of Tour to 90s and beyond. So stay tuned to Cruising 92.1 WVLT.
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Cruising 92.1 WVLT. That was Madonna, Like a Prayer. Right here on Back to Eggs, yours truly, Matt Doy Dog. I'll send that one out to Al from Meffer. I hope you enjoyed that one, Al. And, of course, you hear that music in the background. It's time for This Day in 80s History. We're going back to the events that happened on this day in the 80s. Starting back in, on May 17th, starting back in 1985. That was when Dire Straits' fifth studio album titled Brothers in Arms were released in record stores everywhere. And the two songs you heard, So Far Away and Walk of Life, both of them came from that album I did two in a row not too long ago, okay? Okay, let's continue on this day, May 17th, 1986. That was when Whitney Houston's hit single, The Greatest Love of All, reached number one on the Hot Billboard charts. Okay, let's move on here. Let's continue on tonight. This day, May 17th, 1988. That was when Rum DNC released their fourth studio album titled Tougher Than Leather in record stores everywhere. Birthdays on this day. Okay, let's... Sugar Ray Leonard, former middleweight boxing champion here, has a birthday. He just turned 70. Okay, let's continue. Enya, singer-songwriter, has a birthday. She's 65. Jordan Knight, singer and one of the members of the rock band, boy band, I should say, New Kids on the Block, has a birthday. He's 56. And lastly, on this day, May 17, 1980, this song for the fifth week in a row was number one in the Hot Billboard charts, and it was sung by none other than the band Blondie. And here they are, Call Me on Cruisin' 92.1.

at 92.1 WBLT. The Motel suddenly last summer sent out one on Tom from Hernsdale, usually from Clifton, but of course he's now living in Hernsdale, PA, near the Poconos. Right here on Back to the 80s with yours truly, Matt Dolly Dog, and you have music in background. Time for the Decade 40 80s. And this week we're going to go back to 1975 where the song was number one on the Hot Billboard charts on this day. I'm talking about Tony Orlando and Dawn. He Don't Love You Like I Do on Cruise Night 2.1.

Cruiser 92.1 WVLT. That was Yes, Shoe High, Aim Low, right here on Back to the A's. Your stream, Matt Doggy Dog. You hear that music in the background? It's time once again for another edition of Judah and A's Amion. And this week, we're going to go back to 2001 with this one as we celebrate Inya's birthday. And I'm playing this particular song because it came from the 2001 film, The Lord of the Rings, The Fellowship of the Rings. And that song was nominated for an Oscar that year. Here's Inya and May It Be on Cruisin' Night 2.1.

the 92.1 WBLT Zappa Costa and Overload from 1987 right here on Back to Ye's. Your true Matt Dog as we kick off hour number two. These are one of the 80s songs you don't hear on the radio during the 80s. You can only hear right here. That's why my 80s show is different than all other 80s shows. And I found another one that you don't hear on the radio during the 80s. But of course, you probably heard it when you were watching the Top Gun back in 1986. It's the 40th anniversary, and I'm going to play this right now. Here she is, Tina Marie, Lead Me On Cruisin' 92.1.

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Cruisin' 92.1 WVLT. That was Alabama and Play Me Some Mountain Music. I'm sure Philly Cow would like that one. Right here, I'm back to the 80s with yours truly, Matt Doggy Dog. And when I play that, it makes me think about the times that I'm doing like dances like that in back in high school. Anyway, let's continue on here. Sorry, I'm got a little ahead of myself here. I'm thinking about my high school days. Yep, that music on the background. That's right, once again, another time for this day in 80s history, even though tomorrow's on Monday, the 18th. I mean, I still am in the habit, you know, doing it twice, you know, considering the fact that I used to be on 11 to 1, you know. That's how my mind works. Anyway, let's go back to the events that happened on this day, shall we? Well, on tomorrow, I should say. May 18th, 1980, that was when Mount St. Helens, I should say, erupted in Washington, U.S., killing 57 people and causing $3 billion in damages. Ugh, man, that's not something you want to think about. May 18th, 1987, that was when the series finale of the TV series Fame aired in syndication. Birthdays on this day. We got Reggie Jackson, outfielder from New York Yankees and California Angels. And, of course, 1987, he finished his career with his team he first started with, the Oakland A's. He just turned a big 8-0. How about that? Martica. Oh, yes. I got to make sure I got it right. Yeah, Martica. Singer, actress, and she's from that TV series Kids Incorporated has a birthday today. She just turned 57. And, of course, I want to make sure I get it right. On this day, May 18th, 1985, this song reached number one on Hot Billboard charts on May 18th, 1985. It was sung by none other than Simple Minds. I played it a couple weeks ago. I'm going to be playing it again. Here they are, Simple Minds, Don't You Forget About Me on Cruisin' 92.1.

That was Simple Minds, Don't You Forget About Me, the song that reached number one on Hot Billboard charts on May 18th, 1985, right here on Back to the A's with yours truly, Matt Dirty Dog. We're going to slow things down this portion of Back to the A's show with the lady who has a birthday today. That's Martika, and here she is, Toy Soldiers on Cruisin' Night 2.1.

0: Cruising 92.1 WVLT. That was Boz Scaggs. And look what you've done to me. Right here on Back to Days, yours truly, Matt Dirty Dog. Well, I'm going to take care of one more commercial break. But when I come back, I have lots more hits to play for you before we wrap up. So stay tuned to Cruising 92.1.
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Let's go back down to 2 years to 1985 with this one, El DeBarge, Rhythm of the Night on Cruising 92.1.

Cruising 92.1 WVLT 38 special. Caught up in you right here on Back to the A's. You're chewing Matt Doggy Dog. Shouts out to my good pal Daryl from Clayton. I'll take care of your quest for next week's show. In the meantime, enjoy this one from Steely Dan, A19 from 19A on the Back to the A's show on Cruising 92.1.

WVLT, Janet Jackson, and When I Think of You. Right here, I'm back to you. Yours truly, Matt Dirty Dog. And it's time for me to head on out of here, but don't worry, yours truly back on the air. Same time, same place, next Sunday night at 9 p.m. with another edition of Back to A's as we celebrate Memorial Day weekend. And also, you can catch me this Friday at 2 to 5 as I get you guys ready for the weekend there. That's back every Friday afternoon from 2 to 5. As always, I end the show with goodbye, bye, oingo, boingo. So until then, this is Matt Dirty Dog saying have a great night, have a great week, happy birthday to my mom on Friday now, and see you later.

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9 right now, and gonna be a hot day today, tomorrow, and Wednesday, and then some storms move in Wednesday night. So that's what's happening with that big holiday weekend, Memorial Day weekend. Can you believe it's here? Well, it'll be here in 5 days, and the weather's not going to be so nice for it. So enjoy the heat the next couple days. Might as well get things started on this Monday morning. Roll you out of bed if you have to go to work. A lot of people have the week off for the holiday. We'll be here till Friday. Let's get things started.

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3: 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Tri-state weather.
4: Sunny and hot, high about 95. Tuesday, sunny and hot, high about 97. And Wednesday, hot and humid, high 96. For weather anytime, WVLT.com. 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

0: Great sound of the cars. Cruising 92.1, 6:14 in the morning. Checking sports for this morning. What a game, Phillies, yesterday. 6-0 over the Pirates. And the Pirates had the best pitcher in the league pitching. Way to go, Phils. They'll play the Reds tonight, 6:40. In soccer over the weekend, it was the Union 1, Columbus 1. So nobody won. Union versus Miami, Sunday at 7 p.m., Memorial Day weekend. How's that? That is your sports. News you can use. And we'll be back.
1: AP News, I'm Marcela Sanchez. A drone strike sparked a fire along a nuclear power plant in the United Arab Emirates as the U.S. and Iran signal they're prepared to resume war. AP correspondent Julie Walker reports.
2: President Trump posting on social media, for Iran, the clock is ticking and they better get moving fast or there won't be anything left of them. Shortly after a call with Israeli Prime Minister Benjamin Netanyahu Sunday, after he addressed his cabinet. This came after a drone strike targeted the UAE's Seoul nuclear power plant in what authorities said was an unprovoked terrorist attack. No major damage was reported. The incident highlights the risk of renewed war as the U.S. and Iran signal they would be ready to fight again, and tensions continue over the Strait of Hormuz. The UAE has hosted air defenses and personnel from Israel, which joined the U.S. in the attack that sparked the war. I'm Julie Walker.
1: Russian officials yesterday said Ukrainian drone strikes killed 4 people, including 3 near Moscow, and wounded a dozen. Ukrainian President Volodymyr Zelensky confirmed the drone strikes, saying that they were entirely justified. Ukrainian officials say a Russian drone strike injured 8 people. South Carolina's State House will take up a measure today to redraw congressional districts. Several southern states have passed similar legislation to help Republicans win more U.S. House seats. Negotiations will resume today to end a strike that shut down New York's Long Island Railroad. It's North America's largest commuter rail system. Asian stocks mostly retreated and oil prices jumped today. U.S. futures fell. More stories at apnews.com. This is AP News.
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0: Sunny and hot today, high 95. Tuesday, sunny and hot, high 97. And Wednesday, hot and humid and a high of 96. Thunderstorms move in Wednesday night. For weather anytime, WVLT.com. 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Bob Seger, American Storm.

double play, Bob Seger. That was Come to Papa. John Cougar right now. 6:28 in the morning. 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Gonna be a hot one. Headed up to 95. 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

0: 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No, I ain't even 6:32 in the morning. We'll take a little break. Check the weather once again. And be back with more music. ELO on deck.
1: 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We've got gyros, lamb, pork and chicken souvlaki, Greek pastries, Greek sweets, big raffles, Greek dancers, music all weekend long from our one and only DJ Petros, who keeps the party going. 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
0: And it says sunny and hot, high 95. Tuesday, sunny and hot, high 97. Wednesday, hot and humid, high 96 before thunderstorms move in Wednesday night. For weather anytime, WVLT.com. 61 now, already at the station playing your favorite hits and all over the world on TuneIn.com.
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0: the whole day down.
1: A classic Monday song, and that was by request. And the kind of song for today on this hot day, headed up to 95 degrees. Don't you wish you were in Key West come Monday?

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1: Sunny and hot today, high about 95. Tuesday, sunny and hot, about high about 97. And Wednesday, hot and humid, high 96, before the thunderstorms move in Wednesday night. For weather anytime, WVLT.com. 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

7:08 in the morning. A little bit of Michael Jackson. His movie's still hot. You know there's going to be a part two in 2 years.

Mesa 92.1. Checking sport. On the phone with listeners. Phillies 6, Pirates 0 yesterday. Phillies play the Reds 6:40 p.m. tonight. And Union 1, Columbus 1 Saturday in soccer. Union versus Miami Sunday at 7 p.m. And Hamlin wins the thrilling NASCAR race in Dover, Delaware, which we talked about on Friday. Causing all the traffic, remember? Gonna be a hot one.

0: running a little late. I was talking to listeners on the phone and gotta cool my news you can use, and we'll be back with much more.
1: AP News, I'm Marcela Sanchez. The White House says China has agreed to increase its imports of U.S. agricultural products like beef and poultry after President Trump's visit to Beijing last week. China did not immediately confirm the terms, but on Saturday had signaled an agreement to reduce some trade barriers. In the nation's capital, thousands of people gathered on the National Mall yesterday for a day-long prayer rally billed as a rededication of our country as one nation under God. Trump read a passage of scripture in a video shown at the rally. The conservative Christian lineup featured guests who often argue that the U.S. was founded as a Christian nation, a narrative disputed by many historians and other religious traditions. In other news, AP correspondent Charles de Ledesma reports the stricken Hansa virus ship has come to the end of its journey.
2: The cruise ship, hit by a deadly hantavirus outbreak, has docked at the Dutch port of Rotterdam for disinfection, wrapping up a troubled journey that has put international health authorities on alert. The NV Hondius was carrying 25 crew members and two medical personnel as it reached Rotterdam on Monday morning after all the passengers disembarked elsewhere. AP reports people boarding the boat were wearing white hazardous materials suits. A short distance from where the ship docked, authorities have set up white containers along the water in between a line of windmills. The crew will enter immediate quarantine, with those who cannot be immediately repatriated, spending their time in quarantine in these containers. I'm Charles de Ledesma.
1: World shares mostly retreated and oil prices jumped after Trump warned Tehran that the clock is ticking. U.S.-Iran negotiations over a permanent end to the war have stalled. More information at apnews.com. This is AP News.
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sunny today, high 91. Tonight, clear, low 67. Tuesday, sunny, high 94. Tuesday night, mostly clear and a low of 70. And Wednesday, sunny and a high of 94. Right now, we're already up to 68 at the station, playing the greatest hits of all time all over the world on TuneIn.com. And you know, the requests have been coming in. For a Monday morning, this phone's been ringing a lot. And a young lady from Pennsylvania wanted to hear some Grease because she said that reminded her of summer. So, well, school's getting out, all that kind of thing. I get it. Grease.

0: That's John Travolta, Olivia Newton-John. Summer Nights, Cruising 92.1, 7:31 in the morning. A little break, and then we come back with Alan O'Day from back in 77 right here on Cruising.
1: 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Again, that's 609-636-7504.
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0: That's Tuesdays. 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Alan O'Day. Undercover Angel. Friday till 10 o'clock.

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New edition. Oh, yeah, I found it. Goes out to Chester, Pennsylvania. 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

0: That's the great ELO telephone line. 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

0: The great Billy Joel, he's moving out. Good talking to a lot of listeners this morning. You're waking me up with all the phone calls, 7:57 in the morning. Plenty of requests coming in, and I didn't even ask for, but I will play them. We got some coming up in this next hour. We got some Toad the Wet Sprocket. How about that? And I had two requests for a song by Jackson Brown that I've been playing. And both people said, only I've been playing. One comes from Marcus Hook, and the other comes from Wilmington, Delaware. The Loadout. We'll do that later on this hour. It's a long song, so we'll do it more towards the end of an hour. And it's about being on the road with a band. And loading all the equipment all the time and getting tired and going from town to town. Great song, actually. If you've ever done that, if you've ever been a musician, and it really is about that. So we'll do that later on this hour. And we'll take a break right now. Then we'll come back with a request for Love and Spoonful to start the hour off. It's WVLT Vineland.
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1: Sunny today, high 95. Tonight, clear, low 67. Tuesday, sunny, high 94. Tuesday night, mostly clear and a low of 70. And Wednesday, sunny and a high of 94. Right now, it's 68 at the station playing the greatest hits of all time.
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summer. Oh, yeah, this is going to be one of them, even though it's not summer. 95? Yikes. Maybe you better go find a mountain. 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There's a mountain. That's what he was looking for. That's beautiful.

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0: Nothing like the Rascals. Cruising 92.1. Checking sports one last time today. Phillies 6, Pirates 0 yesterday. Phillies play the Reds tonight at 6:40. Union 1, Columbus 1 in soccer on Saturday, so they tied. They'll play Miami Sunday at 7 p.m. Memorial Day weekend. How about that? And Hamlin wins the thrilling NASCAR race in Dover Motorsport Speedway, which was last weekend. So hopefully you had a great weekend. I had a fantastic weekend. From my good friends at the Reef on Saturday night, Brenda always takes care of us for a birthday party of a good friend. To the beach yesterday. It was gorgeous at the beach yesterday. It really was. I don't think this weekend's going to be like that, that's for sure. News you can use. And we'll be back with more music.
1: AP News, I'm Marcela Sanchez. A drone strike targeted the United Arab Emirates' sole nuclear power plant yesterday. No one has been blamed and no major damage is reported. But the incident highlights the risk of renewed war as the U.S. and Iran have signaled they would be ready to fight again. President Trump spoke with Israeli Prime Minister Benjamin Netanyahu and shortly afterward posted on social media that Iran better get moving fast or there won't be anything left of them. South Carolina's State House will take up a measure today to redraw congressional districts. Several southern states have passed similar legislation to help Republicans win more U.S. House seats. In Texas, three young people are in custody following at least 10 random weekend shootings in Austin that left four people injured. Austin Police Chief Lisa Davis says the suspects drove around the city in stolen vehicles, and at least two of them fired at two fire stations, apartment buildings, and houses during a string of robberies and shootings from Saturday afternoon to Sunday morning.
2: I think it touches everybody, and it doesn't matter if it was a car dealership that was struck or it happened to be a fire station or a police station. These are dangerous kids out causing havoc in this city, and they had to be taken into custody, and they were, safely.
1: Two of the suspects are boys ages 15 and 17. Police say the third person is a juvenile, but did not provide an age or any other details. A former assistant principal at an elementary school in Virginia is due in court for trial, accused of ignoring warnings that a six-year-old student brought a loaded gun to school that was later used to shoot his first grade teacher in 2023. Ebony Parker's criminal trial is set to start today in Newport News. More stories at apnews.com. This is AP News.
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0: Jersey weather. Sunny and hot today. High about 95 tonight. Clear. Low 67. Tuesday sunny. High 94. Tuesday night mostly clear and a low of 70. And Wednesday sunny and a high of 94. Wednesday night we could get some thunderstorms and then things really change.
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0: And let's see if we can get the correct temperature for this hour. Because it's not, there we go. Phew, we're all the way up to 77. And something for the bulldog. In Upper Chive.

0: Toad the Wet Sprocket. All I Want is the title. 8:32 in the morning. I was on the phone with the boss. I saw all my lines ringing. Yeah, they were all ringing. I couldn't answer you because I was on my cell with the boss. No, not Bruce. I wish I was on the phone with Bruce. I was on the phone with our boss here, Carl Hempel, at Cruise 92.1. So, now you can call if you were trying to call. I couldn't answer. We'll take a break. We got the police on deck, and we'll be up with them after this.
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6: And the gang show at Vera's 2310 West Route 70 every other week. We have 5 o'clock shows now. We will be here. Our next show is
7: May 7th.
6: 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And we have early shows. 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

It was Bruce Springsteen's saxophone player. That's who it was. Clarence. 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Had the wrong last name. Bruce. I got a bad desire. Yeah, your DJ mood. 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Ooh.

0: 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We got to take a break. My machine here is malfunctioning. We'll be back.
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0: And it says sunny today, high 95. Tonight, clear, a low 67. Tuesday, sunny, high 94. Tuesday night, mostly clear and a low of 70. And Wednesday, sunshine, high 94. 78 already and sunny at the station playing the greatest hits of all time all over the world on TuneIn.com.
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0: And let's begin the 9 o'clock hour. Yes, we had a little malfunction. Sorry about that. And, of course, we got the Stones double play coming up after the news right here on Cruising 92.1. But let's get started with a little Elvis. Pepper Paul walk in soon. I know he will.

That's the 1910 Fruit Gum Company, 9:07 in the morning, Monday morning. The Box Tops. Sweet Cream Ladies. Oh, taking you back to 68.

0: The Great Santa Manford Man. It's Cruising 92.1. Got some news you can use or just throw out. Then we got a double play of the Rolling Stones, like we always do. I had a request. Actually, this one goes out to Cherry Hill, New Jersey. They wanted to hear Angie. So we got that coming up, and then we'll do Gimme Shelter. Double play by the Stones, like we always do. After news you can use right here on Cruising 92.1. Right here, right now. When it wants to start. Okay.
1: AP News, I'm Marcela Sanchez. The White House says China has agreed to ramp up trade for U.S. agricultural products, including beef, buying at an annualized rate of $17 billion in 2026 and at that same level for 2027 and 2028. This comes 2 days after President Trump returned from a high-stakes summit in Beijing. China did not immediately confirm the terms, but on Saturday had signaled an agreement to reduce some trade barriers. Wall Street pointed toward losses before markets opened today. Oil prices were up more than 1% for a short time overnight after Trump warned Iran in a social media post that the clock is ticking and they better get moving fast or there won't be anything left of them. This followed a call with Israeli Prime Minister Benjamin Netanyahu. Ukraine conducted large-scale drone strikes on Russia, killing four and wounding a dozen others. AP correspondent Julie Walker reports.
2: Over the week, one of Ukraine's largest drone strikes on Russia killed at least four people, including three near Moscow, and wounded a dozen others, according to local authorities. Debris also fell on Russia's largest airport without causing damage. Ukrainian President Vladimir Zelensky saying his country was entirely justified. Russia has repeatedly launched similar attacks on Ukraine's capital and other cities during the war. Ukrainian authorities saying Russian drone strikes over the weekend wounded eight people. I'm Julie Walker.
1: Officials say all four crew members ejected safely after two Navy jets collided and crashed yesterday during an air show at the Mountain Home Air Force Base in western Idaho. The crew members are in stable condition and the crash is under investigation. More stories at apnews.com. This is AP News.
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0: Sunny and hot today, high about 95. Tonight clear, low 67. Tuesday sunny and a high of 94. Tuesday night mostly clear and a low of 70. And Wednesday sunny and a hot high of 94. 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
0: And the interesting part about being 83, I had the heat on the way in this morning. It was actually cool this morning. And we're already up to 83. I don't think I'll need the heat tomorrow morning, that's for sure.

0: That's our double play of the Stones for today, 9:31 in the morning. I had a couple phone calls last hour for Jackson Browne. I played a long Jackson Browne record. And I'll get the Boulevard on next for you. Right here on Cruisin'. After this.
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10: Sunny today, high 95. Tonight, clear, low 67. Tuesday, sunny, high 94. Tuesday night, Tuesday night, mostly clear and a low of 70. And Wednesday, sunny, high 94. 83 right now at the station playing the greatest hits of all time.
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10: 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Check on your elderly today, especially with this heat going up to 95 degrees. Our bodies aren't used to it yet. So, and of course, make sure the pets are inside and have water. I'm out of here. I made it through a Monday. Holiday week, Memorial Day weekend coming up. Brian Adams right now, right for you, right here on Cruisin' 92.1, and Lou is next.

let go. Ah, don't ever let go, baby. Hang on and hang on tight. Prepare yourself for another heavenly back-to-work week Monday morning flight. Tis I, the midday fellow, Luke Costello, and back on the scene with another rock and roll rugged machine. Get it done, having some fun. And you know the place, 92.1. For the next solid 4 hours, nothing. And I mean nothing but the soundtrack of your life. As we go here, there, everywhere, even up there with that air, is ever so rare. So if you're ready, and I know you are, let's take that magical musical mystery tour together, shall we? Get up out of your seat, get on your feet, stick out your hand and take a stand, and come with me, your midday fellow, Luke Costello, on Cruising 92.1. Unless I forget that World Wide Web, nay, nay, because we are everywhere, everywhere, all over the world. 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

0: if we look to the answer as to why for so many years we achieved so much, prospered as no other people on earth, it was because here in this land, we unleashed the energy and individual genius of man to a greater extent than has ever been done before. Freedom and the dignity of the individual have been more available and assured here than in any other place on earth. The price for this freedom at times has been high, but we have never been unwilling to pay that price. Those who say that we're in a time when there are no heroes, they just don't know where to look. The sloping hills of Arlington National Cemetery, with its row upon row of simple white markers bearing crosses or stars of David, they add up to only a tiny fraction of the price that has been paid for our freedom. Each one of those markers is a monument to the kind of hero I spoke of earlier. Their lives ended in places called Belleau Wood, the Argonne, Omaha Beach, Salerno, and halfway around the world on Guadalcanal, Tarawa, Porkchop Hill, the Chosin Reservoir, and in 100 rice paddies and jungles of a place called Vietnam. Under one such marker lies a young man, Martin Treptow, who left his job in a small town barber shop in 1917 to go to France with the famed Rainbow Division. There on the Western Front, he was killed trying to carry a message between battalions under heavy artillery fire. We're told that on his body was found a diary. On the flyleaf, under the heading My Pledge, he had written these words: America must win this war. Therefore, I will work, I will save, I will sacrifice, I will endure. I will fight cheerfully and do my utmost as if the issue of the whole struggle depended on me alone. We must realize that no arsenal or no weapon in the arsenals of the world is so formidable as the will and moral courage of free men and women. It is a weapon our adversaries in today's world do not have. It is a weapon that we as Americans do have. Let that be understood by those who practice terrorism and prey upon their neighbors. As for the enemies of freedom, those who are potential adversaries, they will be reminded that peace is the highest aspiration of the American people. We will negotiate for it, sacrifice for it. We will not surrender for it now or ever. We are Americans.
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0: is a very special song where we would like to pay service to our servicemen and women.
1: That's right. So when you hear the song of the branch of service in which you or a loved one has served, please stand for us so that we can recognize you.
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0: And a blessed good Monday morning to each and every one of you with lots of sunshine. Wonderful. Oh, yes, indeed. We are here. Tis I, the Midday Fellow, Lou Costello, back on the scene with another rock and roll record machine. Getting it done, having some fun, and you know the place, 92.1. For the next solid 4 hours, we're doing it. We are doing it right here. Thank you so much for joining the party each and every day. It's a stone cold blast to have each and every one of you right here at the greatest station in the nation. And we'll start things in just a moment, so stick around.
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10: Simply the best, folks. Simply the best. I would not go anywhere else. I have been a patient over the years for many times for many different things. Body gets old. Body gets old. But nevertheless, I am ready to go when those guys are done. I'm telling you, like a new man. Like a new man. Yes, indeed. 92.1 Pepper just dropped this off. Thank you, buddy. Hold on. Well, looks like it's going to be lots of sunshine and maybe a high of 95. Clear tonight, 67. Tuesday, 94. Sunny. Clear at night, 70. And hump day, Clyde says sunny. Lots of blue sky and a high of 94. I don't care. I'll take it.
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10: Now, you know, this whole thing started out a long, long time ago. I mean, long. Time ago. But boy, aren't we glad that they got it right the first time, if you're ready.
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1: 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Yeah, this is the Big Bopper speaking.

0: vocals.
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0: 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And those essentials.

0: That's my buddy Gary U.S. Bonds, baby. 92.1. He's got a birthday coming up. I always rattle his chain. When I said, Gary, it's D-Day again. Oh, man, cut that stuff out. Because he was born on June the 6th. I still give him a little needle every once in a while. But he's my pal. Good guy. 92.1. We got to take a short pause for the calls. Get ready to wrap this up. Head for hour number two. Don't touch that dial. I told Pepper, he knows people. Don't touch that dial. I'll be right back.
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2: An old veteran arrived at the VA hospital for an MRI, and a young, very pretty technician helped him into the machine. When the examination was over, the man was helped out of the machine by a much older woman. The old veteran stared at her for some time and asked, "Wow, how long was I in there for?" I asked my old Uncle Walt, who served in Vietnam, if killed anyone in Vietnam. He answered, "Probably." I said, "Probably? What does probably mean?" Uncle got quiet, and then a soft voice said, "Probably. I was a cook."
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All right, mommy-os and daddy-os, losers and winners, saints and sinners, and everybody out there, listen up. We've got just about 30 days for the big, big dance. Yes, indeed. Billy's Degenhart Reunion Dance coming up on the 19th of June. That's a Friday night. Doors open at 6, and we dance from 7 to 11. Billy and I have been doing this, and God rest his soul, but we put this thing together, I don't know, years and years ago. It could be 20 by now. And we are still doing it the same way we did in the beginning. All right? So keep in mind, the tickets are selling very quickly. And there's only 250 tickets to go. And, you know, that was the total amount. And they're buying pretty quick, I'm telling you. So don't delay. Get your tickets today. All right, go to my Facebook page, Lucas Stello on Facebook. You will see the flyer, and everything information-wise is on that flyer. All right? Our co-workers here, LMB Events, are handling all of the food and the drink and all of that stuff. All right? It's going to be at the Virgo Fire Department. Nice dance floor, too, by the way. In Westville. All right, so keep that in mind. And the tickets are only $25. That's it, $25. So get all over this, folks, because the tickets are selling quickly. Go to my Facebook page. You'll see phone numbers. You'll see emails. They're making it real easy, to come and dance. All right, you don't have to get tickets, get a paper ticket. No, you can do it either by phone or by email, and it happens that quick. So, I hope to see your face in the place, and you're dancing all over the place, absolutely. This coming up, it's June the 19th, 2026. This, ladies and gentlemen, is the best dance you'll go to all year long. It's always been that way. Billy and I put it together. It's always been that way, and it's going to stay that way until I can't do it anymore. But I'm feeling pretty good. I'm feeling pretty good, so I think we got some dances in the future. In the meantime, in between time, let's wrap this up and head for hour number 2.

By the way, folks, Mr. Announcer could not make it in today, so I'm doing it. The phone lines are open, 856-696-0092. Phones are open.

0: great Eugene Pitt. May he rest in peace. All right. Hey, folks, it's 91 degrees outside. Woo-hoo! Sunny and 91. We could hit 95. That's all right. There ain't no snow on the ground. I'm a happy guy. And we will be getting music history. And the phone lines are open. 856. I don't know what happened to him. He's missing in action. 856-696-0092. All right. And we'll keep this train running down the track. And we shall be right back.
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0: Ah, 92.1. Ooh, it's hot out there, and it's getting hot in here, baby. Yes, indeed, because it is time, for music history, boys and girls. So stick around for that. Let's get into this and find out what's going on. All right. Why do these... Get out. Thank you. How about this? Born in 1952, this is one of the biggest guys in country music ever. George Strait, born in Poteet, Texas. The king of country, as he is known. Ready? You ready for this? Between 1982 and 2008, I think that's when he retired, George Strait had 44 number one hits. 44 number one hits. He is the man in country music, no doubt about it. Big Joe Turner, born on this day in 1911 in Kansas City. All right. Let's see what else is cooking here. Perry Como. Perry Como. He is born Pierino Ronaldo Cuomo in Canonsburg, Pennsylvania. One of the most popular crooners of the 40s and 50s. He also starred in a number of movies and many TV appearances. And by the way, his parents or lived right across the street in Canonsburg, PA, with the Vinton family. So Bobby Vinton's father and Perry Como's father were buddies and neighbors. Pretty cool. All right, let's see. Where are we at here? Okay, it's 19... pardon me. It's 1981. After nearly 20 years with Motown, Diana Ross says bye-bye. Really, she left the label. And she leaves the label and signs a record deal with RCA. You ready? They paid her $20 million to come to RCA. $20 million. And then her first hit was Gold, and she was doing it with Lionel Richie.

0: 20, count them, $20 million for her to leave Motown and join RCA. And that one was the record that started it for her at RCA. How about that? All right, 1963. Mr. Roy Orbison begins a United Kingdom tour. And I hope I'm pronouncing this right, because it's in England. I think it's slow, I think. S-L-O-U-G-H, slow, England. And he's doing it with the Beatles, whose song, From Me to You, is number one in that territory. 1959, Wilbert Harrison, Mr. Kansas City, written by Jerry Lieber and Mike Stoller, goes all the way to number one. Number one. And let's see, what else do we have here? Oh, this is cool. This is cool. If I can find it again. Hold on. 1974. Given the streaking craze, you remember when people were doing that? Jump out on a football field or a baseball field with no clothes on and run all over the place? Oh, Jesus. Well, nevertheless, Mr. Ray Stevens said, I think I can get a hit out of this. I'm going to give it a shot. So in 1974, Ray Stevens goes all the way to number one with this.
1: Hello, everyone. This is your Action News reporter with all the news that is news across the nation on the scene at the supermarket. There seems to have been some disturbance here. Pardon me, sir. Did you see what happened?
2: Yeah, I did. I was standing over by the tomatoes, and here he comes. Running through the pole beans, through the fruits and vegetables, naked as a jaybird. And I hollered over to Ethel. I said, don't look, Ethel. And it's too late. She'd already been incensed.

0: you see what happened?
1: Yeah, Dave. I was just in here getting my tires checked, and he just appeared out of the traffic. Just come streaking around the grease right there. Didn't have nothing on but a smile. I looked in there, and Ethel was getting her cold drink. I hollered, "Don't look, Ethel!" And it's too late. She'd already been mooned. Flashed her right there in front of the shop, so.
2: He ain't rude.
1: Boogity, boogity.
2: He

0: Yeah, I
1: yeah,
0: did.
1: Deep. Hey, Tom, I was just going down there to get Ethel a snow cone. Here he come, right out of the cheap seats, dribbling, right down the middle of the court. Didn't have on nothing but his PS. Made a hook shot and got out through the concession stand. I hollered up at Ethel. I said, "Don't look, Ethel!" Too late. She'd already got a free shot. Grandstand, right there in front of the home table.

0: it is.
1: Oh, my goodness gracious. You know, I tell you what, he is one talented guy, Ray Stevens. I mean, very talented, because he's done other stuff that's really nice. But these comical things that he does, outstanding. Well, he went to number one with this, the streak. Okay, what do we got here? Do-do-do-do. We talked about this and that, and a little bit of each. We got Diana Ross, and we might have to turn a page. I think we do. So let's go here. Okie dokie. Let's see. What else do we have? Boo. 1995, Bette Midler stars in the Seinfeld episode called The Understudy. I watched a lot of Seinfeld. I don't recall that. Let's see what else we have here. 1978, The Buddy Holly Story, starring Gary Busey as Holly, is released in the U.S. And Warren Zevon, 1976, releases his self-titled album produced by Jackson Browne. It doesn't sell very well, but Linda Ronstadt covers three of the songs in the album: Hasten Down the Wind, Carmelita, and Poor, Poor, Pitiful Me. That one rings a bell. She went number one with that. How about it? All right. Let's see. Well, it's 1963, and if you want to be happy for the rest of your life, never make a pretty woman your wife. Jimmy Soul has it all wrapped up. He can tell you how to do this. And he went all the way to number one with a little bit of education.

Mr. Jimmy Soul Riot Band with the number one record. And we're going to wrap up music history right now. We go back to 1968 with a guy that went to Vietnam and proudly served the country, a combat veteran, and everybody knows him as Archie Bell. Comes back home, gets the guys back together again, known as the Drells, and he goes all the way to number one.

0: We listened, and after six long years, we're back and better than ever. That's right, St. Anthony's Greek Festival, 430 West Wheat Road, Vineland, New Jersey, returns May 29th through the 31st, and this year we're bringing the full experience. 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The festival hours are Friday 5 to 10 p.m., Saturday 11 a.m. to 11 p.m., Sunday noon to 6 p.m. So grab your friends, bring your appetite, and come celebrate with us. Because after 6 years, it's time to dance, eat, laugh, and shout, Oppa!
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3: All right, we are back right here at 92.1. Where are we on the deal? Wow. They're just showing me a big picture of the sun. Oh, there it is. Sunshine, blue skies, and currently at the studio, 93 degrees. Be safe out there, folks. You get caught off guard, it's not good. All right. 92.1. Hey, where is Al in Philadelphia?

For Al in Philadelphia right there. And for James in Blackwood. Hold on, baby. Let me see where we're at here. There it is.

All right, 92.1 for James in Blackwood, and for, let me see here, Steve. All right.

0: Now, boys and girls, that is Motown at its finest. That is Mary Wells, known as the First Lady of Motown, and Marvin Gaye together with a duet. Can you dig that? All right, we'll be right back.
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2: 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Because after 6 years, it's time to dance, eat, laugh, and shout, Oppa!

92.1 WVLT. All right. What do we got here? I'm trying to read my own writing, folks, and I'm not good at that. Oh, my. Let's see. Okay. I get. Oh, there it is. Okay, here we go. On the request line.

in a moment, baby. Yes, indeed. The Intrigue, the 92.1. All right, we got a request for this. Nice, nice. Now, this is a local group from the Jersey, Philly area. Syntron, wonderful guys. They really are. And they took an Eddie Holman song, right? And let me get this right. I don't want to make mistakes. Okay. It's Eddie Holman. Yes, my buddy. Eddie Holman had a big hit with this. And then the guys known as Syntron came around, and they put a little bit of a Latin thing to it. And Judy in Westville said, could you hook me up? I said, my dear, here comes your request.

Cintron, Eduardo right there. That is Eduardo Cintron, who created the band. And Mr. Rocco De Persia, who he is an attorney, actually. And he has a lovely daughter, and you should hear her sing. Man, oh man, she is just terrific. The whole thing is nothing but talent out there, nothing but talent. 92.1 WVLT. Oh, the request for this one again. Yes, indeed. These are the Jaggers from Pittsburgh, PA.

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Here comes summer. That's Jerry Kellner from 1959. Here comes summer. Good afternoon. Boomers, beatniks, lunatics, bohemians, the old hippies, and any generation who's a degenerate enough to listen to my show. My name is Crazy Bob, right here in the air chair until 5 o'clock. Yeah, we got some good shows coming on. Here comes summer. Before that, I play Ebony Eyes for my best friend out in Parker City, Indiana, Alan Price, the Golden Eagle man, putting together his Golden Eagle, Browning Golden Eagle CB radio website. So be on the lookout for that. The Fixer, Alan Price, and the lovely and sweet Loreen. They had a good time at the Dayton, Ohio Ham Fest over the weekend. And it's all great. Just got a call from Patty. Wants to hear something by Bobby Rydell. And I got the perfect one for Here Comes Summer. And I'll open up that phone line if I can. I'm here all by myself in this building. I don't think there's anybody in the other studio, but the number is 856-696-0092. And if you got it ringing, keep it ringing, because they get a busy signal, you might as well hang up. So if you got it ringing, keep it ringing, and I'll get to it. Yeah, baby. Let me see how I fade this song out. Yeah, we fade that out. We got one here for Patty.

0: Anytime the hunter gets captured by the game, Martha and the Vandellas. The Marvelettes. Okay, train wreck. I had a train wreck. That's this thing here.
1: Crazy Bob on the afternoon train wreck.
0: Thank you, young lady. Just talked to Brother Love up on the Walt Whitman Bridge. Said play some Blue Magic, so we'll get it for you, because he's working hard and he's sweating, but he's doing a great job. He said we're coming in good on top of the bridge of our 4,000-watt flame-throwing signal all the way on Philadelphia from down here in Vineland, New Jersey. Let's let the sideshow begin. Cruising 92.1, it's 217 and about 90 degrees, going up to a high of 93 today. Same thing for the next couple days. We're having a heat wave.

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4: And for today, sunny and hot. High 93. Tonight, mainly clear. Low 68. Tomorrow, mostly sunny. High 96. 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
4: Yeah, 9.

Okay, a bag request for the Wiz from Wilmington, which I told him I'm heading over to Costco there, and I guess it's in Newark, not Newark, Newark. I think there's a Costco there. I'm going to check that out tomorrow, and I'll be listening to Cruising 92.1, because who do we have tomorrow? Well, we have Norm Donahue and his Turntable Tuesday. Everybody loves that show. And I got another request here, but the Monkees, When Love Comes Knocking at Your Door. Cruising 92.1.

Hello, everyone. Philly Carol here. I'd like to let you know that I'll be cruising at a new time and a new day, Tuesday at 5 p.m. So jot it down and come cruising. We're having

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60, the IB3 by request. Yogi, that's the name of the song, Yogi. 1960, hey boo boo, I bet another picnic basket. Okay, that was a Yogi from 1960. I'm smarter than the average DJ. Oh no, hey, Mr. Ranger, Carl Hempel. Where's he at? Oh, I guess he went home today. So, Sunday I played up for the Wizard. Yay, from the Wizard of Wilmington. Nobody beats the Wiz. Hey, ho, ho. This is Alf. No, it's Yogi. Oh, okay, enough of that. I only have about 2 more weeks to work here, and then I'm going to retire, so I'm just letting me have some fun here. Maybe I'll get fired today. FCC, I've seen the van riding by. They're tracking me down right now. Here's another request. This is a special request, and because it's a cover of a song that was done by a male group, but a female group. Covered it, called The Goodies. It's called Double Shot on My Baby's Love. And it's good to hear the alternate versions. By request on Cruise 92.1, it's 242. Crazy Bob in the Air Chair until 5.

Baby's Love. That's by the Goodies. Goodies with a, it's spelled like the monkeys with the two E-E-S at the end, that, if you want to look that one up. And it made me think of a phone call I got back when I was in the 90s, when we were still 92 first, I think. I was filling in for Sally Starr one Sunday, and I got this call. She said she was a waitress up around Stratford or somewhere up that way. Her name was Ginger Davis. She said, I used to have a band back in the 60s. We were called Ginger Davis and the Snaps, and we did a song called I'm No Runaround. It was an answer song to Runaround Sue, and it's on the Swan label. And I checked, they owe her royalties. I hope she got all of her royalties. If you're listening, Ginger Davis, I hope you're retired by now, and I hope you're doing well. But I have the song. It's on the Swan record label out of Philly. Ginger Davis and the Snaps, 1961. I'm No Runaround.

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3: An old veteran arrived at the VA hospital for an MRI, and a young, very pretty technician helped him into the machine. When the examination was over, the man was helped out of the machine by a much older woman. The old veteran stared at her for some time and asked, "Wow, how long was I in there for?" I asked my old Uncle Walt, who served in Vietnam, if he killed anyone in Vietnam. He answered, "Probably." I said, "Probably? What does probably mean?" Uncle got quiet, and then a soft voice said, "Probably. I was a cook."
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7: Hey, the weather. Sunny and hot. Stick your head out the window and look up. High 93, mainly clear tonight. Low 68, mainly sunny. Tomorrow, high 96. 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

Hey! 1964, the Drifters on the Atlantic Record label under the Boardwalk. I used to hear that at summer camp that year at Camp Edge, Boy Scout camp, a long time ago. And it's 2:58. Get ready for our top five at three, right after the legal ID. Got time to squeeze one more song in here. Run!

5 at 3. Every Monday and Wednesday, whatever days they decide to have me in here in the afternoon, we do the top 5 at 3. And we don't know what year we're going to do the top 5, but it's going to be for May 18th of that year. So we got to spin the wheel. That's why I'm playing game show music, because it's like a game show. And I got the big wheel of misfortune here. We're going to spin the big wheel of misfortune and find out what year we're going to play. And speaking of the drive-in in Nat King Cole, Lazy Hazy Days from 1963, Delsey Drive-In right here on Delsey Drive, Route 47 and Grant Avenue in Vineland, New Jersey. 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They got a website, DelseyDriveIn.com. Put a hyphen between drive and in. That's my fault. That's a long story, but I used to work there a long, long time ago. I was a projectionist, general manager, and I closed it in 1987 when I worked for Budco, and I hope that Dr. DeLeonardis reopened it in 2004, and he kept me on there for a while until he got going, and then I went and ran my own driving up in Williamsport, Pennsylvania for about 5 years. Then I couldn't get film anymore. It's all a big video, so I end up back at the radio station, and now the radio station's going to close down here pretty soon, and I'm going to be out of work here. So I'm thinking about buying a hot dog truck. So that's where

0: Crazy Bob DJ. Send me a message. Become a friend. And or you can go to WVLT Friends on Facebook and try to look me up there. So let's get ready to spin this wheel. I got Craig Gnardo in here. He used to do Sunday Night Sock Hops with Walt Lundy back in the day. What's that noise? Oh, that was a phone. I had to take it off the hook for a minute because I announced that I'm going to retire in a couple of weeks and the phone line's been melting. So, hey, record me. Record me or I'll try to put something up on YouTube. We'll try to do that. Okay. Craig Granato, the man who's been here. I came here in the 90s and he had a long afro back then and his office was right in the lobby. Now they got their own building out there. But he's actually taken over general manager here. For now, and he's my boss. Hey, Craig, are you in there listening? Yeah, probably listening to a ball game, knowing him. But anyway, okay, Craig, come out here and spin this wheel for me, the Wheel of Misfortune, and we'll land on a year, and then we'll play the top five for this day in that year. Okay, you ready? Yeah, spin wheel, spin, spin, spin. Yeah! What year? What year?
1: 1964.
0: 1964, number five today in 1964.

Number five on this day in 1964, Bits and Pieces, the Dave Clark Five. And number four on this day was Mary Wells and My Guy. 306 at Cruisin'.

I'm on the phone a lot, folks, but that was number three on the survey. And do you want to know the secret by the Beatles? We got a Beatle break coming up at 4 o'clock. You don't want to miss that. And where do we got here? Not that one. I lost my place. Do you want to know? None. Do you want to know a secret? It's Love, Love Me Do. Here we go. Number two. I feel like number two. I'm under the friggin' boardwalk. What's the matter with me? Sorry, my customer on the air. I don't care. I'm not going to be here much longer.

Satchmo, number one song. It knocked the Beatles off of the charts. Number one, Louis Armstrong and Hello, Dolly. I showed that movie in Atlantic City at the Hollywood Theater, Kentucky Avenue, Atlantic Avenue, most of the summer of 1970? And then we had Airport. That was a lot of fun. Dean Martin and all that was Airport. Worked up in them projection booths. I was just a teenager. It was a lot of fun. And it was exciting. Almost as much fun as doing this. But I love doing this, too, because all the nice people call me on the phone. Yeah, it's, I'm not joking. I think the 27th is my last day. This station's been sold, and it's not. The word is out. It's out all over the place. The station's sold. They might keep the brokered shows, I hope, because maybe I'll do a brokered show. I don't know. But I am looking to buy a hot dog business that I can leave to my kids. Something I can't leave my DJ job to my kids. They might want my record collection, but you know, something like kids and grandkids and stuff. Because we used to own a drive-in theater, so we know how to make a good hot dog. At 99 cents we used to sell them for, but that was 15 years ago up in a town called Linden, Pennsylvania, next to Jersey Shore and Williamsport on Route 220. The place hasn't been run since I ran it, but the owner still owns it. Maybe I can go up there and rent it out off him again. He won't sell it to me. Too much, what they call that, oil on the land there. But I did have a train wreck while I was talking to Barry from Middletown, Delaware, so let me do the train wreck. Yeah, Barry, there's train wrecks for you. Maybe that's what I should call my hot dog truck, Train Wreck. Train Wreck Dirty Dogs. Cruising 92.1. What the heck? I'm having a train wreck on my song. Sam and Dave, hold on.

0: That's from 1958. Artie and Dottie Todd and Chanson de Maman. Speaking French. I love myself, so I'm kissing myself. No, this is not the Addams Family. It's more like the Munsters. A song of love, that's what it means in English, I guess, or American. I call it American. I don't speak. Gulf of America. And I'll get that lady all mad at me again. Sorry, Barbara, but I'm leaving anyhow, so I'll go jump in the Gulf of America and drown there and make you happy anyway. Anyway, enough of that. So the only politics I'll be bringing up in the next 2 weeks. But my last day I'm here, I might try to put some of you on the air. So maybe I'll try that. I don't know. Record me or something. But hey, you want to send me an email? I was just talking to Barry. He doesn't do Facebook. This is going to fill up my email box, but I already got 12,000 emails on there that I haven't looked at yet. So we'll make it 13,000. I don't know. Crazy Bob DJ, no spaces. It's lowercase, but I guess uppercase doesn't matter anymore. Crazy Bob DJ at that little A thing, AOL.com. That's right. I got the latest email address. You got mail. Yeah, AOL. I think I've had it since 95. So it works okay. AOL.com or Crazy Bob DJ on Facebook or Crazy Bob DJ on YouTube. You can look at some of my stupid videos. I think I wanted me dancing in a thong and throwing cigarettes like I'm to a song. I'll play the song in a little while. It's from Austin Powers. You can guess the song, and by an Australian group. And it was from the 20th century, so I could play that. And I got to do some commercial spots here, and I'm going to come back, and I got a good one for a request from T-Bird in Newcastle, Delaware from 1971. Be right back with your song, T-Bird.
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0: And that's what their original ad said in 1949, because I have a copy of it. The first movie they showed there was called Drums. I forget who was in it. Maybe Alan Ladd. And a Popeye puppet tune. I have the ad. 1949, I think it was 75 cents a person or something like that, which was highway robbery back then. Now it's very affordable, adjusted for inflation. It's almost an affordable place to see a movie. It's the only actual real drive-in theater with a 100-foot wide screen in the Philadelphia area. There's another big one down in Baltimore, and there's a few up in Pennsylvania and upper New York State. But within a 150-mile radius, it's the Delsey Drive-In, and it's right here in Vineland, New Jersey. Grant Avenue and Route 47, Delsey Drive. And go to their website, Delsey-Drive-In. It's a hyphen, that dash, Delsey-Drive-In.com. And get all the information of what movies are shown. And I don't know if they're having a Dusk to Dawn show this coming weekend. But I know when I used to work there on holidays, that we did five movies and coffee and donuts at the last intermission. It was a lot of fun, but that's what we used to do. Delsey Drive-In, it's a lot of fun. If I'm there this weekend, me and Queen Darlene will be in the back row there. The cars are rocking. Never mind. Let me do this weather. Yeah, it's sunny and hot today. It feels kind of nice out there. I'm loving it. High of 95. Tonight, mainly clear, low 68. Nice night for a drive-in. Tomorrow, mostly sunny, high 96. 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

0: Cruising 92.1, Crazy 5 until 5 p.m. So stick around. We have a lot of fun. Beatle break coming up at 4 o'clock and top of the hour. Just about 22 minutes away from that. That song is by Barbara Aiken, Am I the Same Girl? And yes, it's the same song as Young Hole Unlimited. So that's why I played them back to back, because I thought it was pretty cool. I'm listening to the song. I'm hearing songs playing below me there, and they're not even in Spanish. I don't know. Somebody out in the parking lot with their transistor radio bleeding in. Probably them CBers, some damn CBers with their long hair and them bell bottoms and them love beads and a bunch of hippies. No, that was us. That was us. We're the baby boomers. We are the hippies. We are the boomers, the bohemians, the beatniks and lunatics, and the old hippies. Yeah, that's baby. That's right. That's right. I don't know what I'm doing now. I wanted to tell you that Crazy Bob DJ at AOL.com. If you ever need a DJ and you're somewhere within 100 miles of Vineland or Millville, you could book me probably for a biker picnic. I'd like to do biker picnics. I've done them for the pagans. They love me. They didn't kill me or nothing. I've done a lot of biker things at night and the daytime, big roast, car shows, lots of car shows. Lots of class reunions, lots of weddings, lots of birthday parties. I'm sweet 16 to a guy turning 100. I've been doing this for on the side for 40 years or so. But I was a mailman. I got my benefits and stuff, because there's no benefits from being this. It's just seeing people, smiles on people's faces. And I can hear you. I can feel you smiling through the phone. That's me. That's my hand coming out of the phone. Like the thing on the Addams Family. I'm feeling all around there, and hopefully I'm just feeling your smile there. Anyway, I gotta shut up here. I gotta play the place. I'm gonna stop by there and patronize there and prepay my funeral, DeMarco Luisi Funeral Home. And it's a beautiful funeral home. I don't even want to get buried. I just like to stay there. It's just put me out in the lobby there, prop me up. I'll be happy.
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1: 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Every other week, we have 5 o'clock shows now. We will be here. Our next show is
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1: 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We start at 5 o'clock. 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

Dawn, go away. As you know, I was an insomniac, and I always say, Dawn, go away, because I'm sitting in my chair watching YouTube videos at night, and there's the sun's coming up in the morning, so I could be at the radio station by at least by one to relieve Lou Costello, the midday fellow. Boy, what a legend that man is. I get to see him twice a week, and he just talks to me like I'm a regular person. I mean, I feel honored to be in his presence there. He's such a cool guy. Lou Costello, midday fellow. He ain't going nowhere either. He's got lots of big plans, too. So, you know, we're just going to be going to another chapter. But I think this station is going to, I'm not sure, but the man that bought it owns several Spanish stations. So that's about all I can tell you. I don't know nothing. I'm thinking about that, going to that DeMarco Luisi funeral home. And I bring old Shep with me, because they take care of your pets now. Remember the Elvis song from 56, Old Shep? This is it. Kind of a tearjerker, but that's okay, because I'm feeling a little low anyhow.

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He had a one-room shack not far from us, and well, we was about as poor as him. He had one old mule he called Midnight, and I trailed along after them.

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1: 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Dad Daniel, little Luke. What you and Pepina doing in the barn with Hassie? What are you doing there with George and Michael?
2: I love Walter Brennan. I was feeling so depressed after playing Old Shep. I figured I might as well go all the way and play Walter Brennan with Old Rivers from 1962. Oh, boy, that was... I'm so upbeat right now. I can't tell you. I won't hurt myself. I'm not right in the head. I got... It's a struggle for me to do this job. Here's how I really talk when I'm not trying to be a DJ. I just talk like this and say, man, I got Asperger's syndrome pretty bad and Tourette syndrome. And, you know, it's hard not to cuss on here. If you're talking on the phone a lot, you notice the language comes out. But I stopped myself, so I had to learn how not to cuss at people. Yes, never mind. I'm not going to do that. You know what? I think Bullwinkle found a message in a bottle. Rocky did.
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2: Oh, got my weather for today. Stick your head out the window and get back in there and put your air on. It's sunny and hot, high 95. Tonight, mainly clear, low 68. Nothing's going to freeze. Tomorrow, mostly sunny, high 96. 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

Four Tops cruising 92.1 to 357. Paul Peterson, who's my Facebook friend from 1962, did this song, She Can't Find Her Keys. From the Donna Reed Show, Paul Peterson, or Jeff Stone.

Mercy's sake, look, she got in that bag. That reminds me of my wife, Queen Darlene. You can't find her keys. We're trying to get in the house at night after a gig or something. I said, Darlene, come on. Where's your keys? She was pulling out of horseshoes and everything else. She's out of that darn bag there. She's pulling everything out of there. Can't find her. I said, I don't care about a goodnight kiss. I just got to take a pee. So my neighbor's tired of me doing it in the backyard there because I guess I must get something into his yard. But that's a topic for another day. Hey, we're talking about child stars that had hits. That was Paul Peterson, Jeff on Donna Reed Show. Here's one by Theodore Cleaver. Jerry Mathers called Wind Up Toy. Here's one by Leave It to Beaver. Hey, it reminds me of the shirt I have. It says Save It. Never mind. Jerry Mathers. Yes, he does.

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Psycho Al from Medford said that Sgt. Pepper's all the leftover songs were used to make the Magic Mystery Tour. So those are all the leftover songs from Sgt. Pepper. That was Side A, which included I Am the Walrus. Before that, Your Mother Should Know, Blue Jay Way, Flying, The Fool on the Hill, and The Magical Mystery Tour. Now coming up in a couple minutes, we'll have the 420-ish break for no apparent reason. Got a great song for BNC for the 420 break. It's a good one there for you. Get my sound straight now. Here, get ready. Get ready to do some spots here. Yeah, if you want to email me, it's CrazyBobDJ. CrazyBobDJ. No spaces, just CrazyBobDJ at AOL.com. I have 12,000 messages on there, so I'll find yours, but I could be available for a gig. A nightclub, a bar, a tavern, a class reunion, a family reunion. That's where I go to meet girls, family reunion. Weddings, bar mitzvahs. I've done them all. I've done it all. Started with the school dance in 1965 at Estelle Manor School is where I went to school because I was born and raised in Estelle Manor, New Jersey. That's right. It was all chicken farms back then. We had nothing but chickens.

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0: Abiamo Copiers. Boy, that song's ingrained in my head. I think I played it twice. I played a copy of a copy.
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0: Oh, I need a copy of my weather. For today, sunny and hot. High 95. Tonight, mainly clear, low 68. Tomorrow, mostly sunny. High 96. 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
0: We just climbed over the fence, a chain link fence. It was easy to climb over. And a lot of our friends are staying at a Horseshoe Motel and eating at Nellie Grace's Turf Club. What else? How about going to Storybook Land Adventure Village? That was a lot of fun. Anyway, it's 420-ish, so smoke them if you got them. This is for BNC, San Francisco. Scott.

0: Hi, everyone. This is Dr. Steve Rasner. 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

Cruising 92.1. Surrender, that was Cheap Trick. I'm Crazy Bob for about another 19 more minutes until 5. Looks like we got Chuck Matthews coming in at 5. Here's Van Halen, 1984, Panama, on Cruising 92.1, WVLT. Whoops.

0: watch out for them cats.
1: Yeah, good thing you get that cat out of the house.
0: Excuse me there, Amos. And Cat Scratch Fever, Ted Nugent from 1977. And we just lost a very, very good singer yesterday from Dr. Hook and the Medicine Show. Their main lead singer, Dennis, I always said Loco. I can't pronounce his name, but you know what it is. And he passed away yesterday at the age of 76. Here he is here with a little bit more. Send us out to Gerda. Dr. Hook.

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1: No, this is what I really call a message.
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4: And what's left of the afternoon? Looks like it's sunny, hot, and high of 95. But tonight's going to cool down to 68, being mainly clear. Tomorrow, mostly sunny, high of 96. And the same thing for next day, too, Wednesday. 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
4: Looks like Wednesday might be my last day here, so get your tape recorders ready. I'll know more Wednesday. Here's Led Zeppelin and Rock and Roll. I hope you like rock and roll, because I love it. If they go to classic rock, I'll be ready. Maybe I'll be back. It's 454.

7, 3 minutes until Chuck Matthews and Greatest Hits USA. Matt Doig Dog's helping him load all of his records in the crates. They're going to have them all ready for you in just a few minutes. Got to get out of here. 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We'll let you know update Wednesday where I'm going to be at. But anyway, it's 4:58. Got to say adios and stay.

0: loving the Ventures from 69, who are the best-selling instrumental band of all time and have sold over 100 million records around the world. That's Hawaii 5-0. Playing America's favorite time, Chuck Matthews on Greatest Hits USA. Once again, welcome to our three-hour musical mind excursion. Coming up on today's show, we'll be counting around the American charts for the third week in May. I'll be taking a request at 855-USA-HITS. In the second hour, I'll go back to 1971. And to finish off, a top five countdown from 1963.
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0: Kicking things off at number four, Olivia Newton-John, who reportedly held the hand of a very nervous John Travolta during the filming of this scene in Greece. Of course, she was nervous too.

0: more John Travolta and Olivia Newton-John on Greatest Hits USA. It's now time to pick up the phone and call us on our nationwide toll-free hotline. 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
2: Hi, this is Patty from Edison, New Jersey. I would like to hear Neil Diamond, Sweet Caroline.
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Tramps from 78 with a tune written after a few members of the group saw the movie Towering Inferno. Remember the scene with the disco burning up? Next up on Greatest Hits USA, we've got the George Baker selection.

and Dawn from 75, who at the time this tune came out, had a top 20 variety show on CBS, which became the replacement for the Sonny and Cher Comedy Hour for three seasons. That's He Don't Love You. Man, I had a crush on Cher. Ooh. Did you make any requests yet? 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

0: Hi, everyone. I'm Dr. Steve Rasner. 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I started with this station 5 years ago. 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In just one day, Morgan's smile was completely transformed. Everything was done under sedation, so she never felt a thing. And she woke up with a brand new smile and a level of confidence that I'm sure she'll echo that she hadn't felt in years. Hi, everyone. Dr. Steve Rasner here. Anyone who knows me knows how blessed I feel to have a dental career that I truly love, even 46 years later. But today, I want to share something personal with you. I want to share Morgan's story. Morgan, thank you for being here. I know you came to us facing a tough decision, like so many people. Patients. You'd spent a lifetime struggling with your smile, poor function, low confidence, tired of covering your mouth, and finally ready for a real solution. And that's when you chose what I call my latest masterpiece, the all-on procedure. Well, enough for me. Let's hear about it, Morgan.
1: Before, I wouldn't want any attention on me. I would try to. I basically changed my personality. I didn't want people to pay attention to me.
0: Sure.
1: Now I feel like I can be myself. I can laugh. I can make jokes because I, you know.
0: Yeah.
1: I don't mind if people look at me now because I feel better about myself.
0: Why'd you choose here and how do you feel about that?
1: I chose your office because of your reputation. I didn't want to go to one of the like factories to do it. There's certain places that do it because I wanted more one-on-one attention than just one of many.
0: Sure.
1: I wanted to be able, just like I did a week or so ago, I called and said, hey, can you see me real quick?
0: Sure.
1: And you guys were able to do that.
0: Yeah, that's a very good point. When you have a procedure like this done with me, it's me you're going to get.
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77, the granddaddies of yacht rock, is Steely Dan from 73 with a guitar solo that Jimmy Page said was his favorite in classic rock. Now that's an endorsement. That's reeling in the years. Next up on Greatest Hits USA, a short story about Marcia from the Brady Bunch. Now, if you go back to the early 70s, Maureen McCormick, that's Marcia, used to hang out with Susan Cowsill. Now, one of the things they'd like to do for fun was shoplift. Well, one time they got busted with Susan taking all the blame, and Maureen, well, she hid in the car.

It's now time for the birthday bunch. Here we go. Yay! Here are some birthdays for this week in May. On the 9th, it's Tommy Rowe. He's making you dizzy. And Billy Joel. He married an uptown girl. On May 10, it's Graham Gouldman. He was half of 10cc. And Donovan. He was England's answer to Bob Dylan. And on May 11th, it's Eric Burdon, lead singer for The Animals. And Irving Berlin. Did you know he was born in Russia? And last on May 13th, it's the genius Stevie Wonder, who signed his first contract at Motown when he was just 11. From the winter of 73, this was his biggest hit in 10 years. It's Superstition on Greatest Hits USA.

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0: 1966, The Birds with 8 Miles High, written by Roger McGuinn's brother Jim and David Crosby, which has been called the first psychedelic record. Next up on Greatest Hits USA, we've got a classic from the Boys of Summer. Plus, one of your requests could be next.
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0: John B. Number 16, the Beach Boys from 66. It's now that time to pick up the phone and call us on our nationwide toll-free hotline. Here comes the number. 855-USA-HIT. Who's on the phone?
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0: tune that John Lennon gave to George Harrison because Harrison, quote, wasn't the best singer in the world, unquote. It only had three notes. That's Do You Want to Know a Secret? Coming up next hour on Greatest Hits USA, it was supposed to be a joke. Plus, it was over 400 degrees. Stay tuned. 1971 is next.
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2: 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Now,

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0: Good evening, everybody. This is Doug Albrecht. It's Monday night, as usual. The number is 856-696-0092, and I'm sitting here with...
1: Richard Kretschmer.
0: And Richard...
1: From Millville Speakeasy Toastmasters.
2: And Barry Bellurio from Millville Speakeasy Toastmasters.
0: And as you get this theme of this tonight, it's Toastmasters, and I think that I've said it a couple times during the last couple months, but I thought it was important that I give you little blurbs. These people know what Toastmasters is about, what it can bring to your own personal growth or to a company. They're here to describe, and they're a local organization, one in Millville, one in Pittman. So here's where it goes. So, Richard, you want to take it away first to kind of describe what Toastmasters is? And he's the president of Speakeasy. Mm-hmm. So go ahead.
1: Okay. I've been in Toastmasters for over 20 years. February 2006 was when I started. It's a international, nonprofit, education-based public speaking club. It's the most prestigious public speaking club in the world. There's been quite a few documentaries about the contest itself. Quite a few movies. And so... it's built up into chapters. We have a local chapter that's Millville, and it's totally separate from Toastmasters International. There's a main website, which is toastmasters.org, and then there's these local chapters that have their own website. So I'm president of Millville Speakeasy Toastmasters, which is...
0: based in Millville?
1: Based in Millville. Actually, we meet on 22 North High Street. That is a art gallery.
0: The art district's central
1: Riverfront
0: point.
1: Riverfront Center. Yeah, which is a great venue.
0: And everybody's welcome, right? You can wander in. It's the time of 7 o'clock. So
1: great question. It's we start at 7 o'clock
0: on the dot.
1: On first and third Thursdays of every month. And we're open club, meaning that anybody can walk in and be a guest. Now, there are private clubs, which are normally corporate clubs. Well, there's different types of private clubs, but normally a corporate club would be something that you have to work at that company to be part of that club.
0: Now,
1: but this one, our club, is open.
0: Easy.
1: Anybody can join that club. Same thing with in Pittman, where we meet at the Methodist Church. That's right on Broadway in Pittman. And we meet on the second and fourth Mondays of every month.
0: So there's two,
1: I'm missing a club. I'm missing a meeting right now just to be on this radio show with
0: you. What a sacrifice. He always does that. So I appreciate that. But hopefully people will get a little interested. They're looking to be a better public speakers and from this radio program, or just in general, look it up. So,
1: and the format of every meeting, we have an agenda for every meeting, and it's broken up to at least three main points, which is the prepared speeches, the table topics, which is one to two minute speaking area where you're asked a question and you have to 1 or 2 minutes to answer, and then we have evaluation process, which is a 2 to 3 minute feedback where we give to the prepared speakers.
0: Now, sometimes, and I'll just say my own, Barry, you can jump in at any time. Prepared remarks, is tough. But it's in real world, that's what you do. You prepare your remarks. So it's actually training you to focus in on a subject. And actually, when you pick a subject or a path, mm-hmm. you are guided towards a certain step by step to understand. And all real world stuff that you would focus in on a certain subject, and it could be very easy to introduce yourself, which is the first thing. And you're talking about yourself, which is actually sometimes very tough. But you get the hang of it, and then the next subject is something you're passionate about, which I'm still working on. But I have a subject, but you're something passionate about, which most people are passionate about something, and you give that, and this is the path I pick. But there are other paths I'll just say there's
1: engaging humor path. Improving your way of telling stories, actually humorous stories, not just jokes, but humorous stories. There's also the dynamic leadership path. And what was the path you're on?
2: Dynamic leadership.
1: Oh, you are on the dynamic leadership path. And then there's some little paths, actually, on mentoring and mentoring path, how to be a better mentor in any organization, not just Toastmasters. So,
0: so there's, you know, you don't know what you want to get out of it. There's usually a path that

0: the bottom line is that they're there to make you better. And I'll just say my own point of view. Barry, you can tell me, you guys, that the feedback is actually the most important. I mean, you think you did it a certain way, well, and it's done in a way to constructive to make you better. I mean, to make you think, well, what about doing it this way? I haven't got to that point that I could really, I'm just trying to get it out, but to think about how it was that you're presenting it to, hey, try it this way, because 5 other people in the room have done it already. Let's try it this way, and you can be better. And the people that do that, I see, man, you see the improvement. Wow, okay. And the goal is to make you better, not to bring you down, but to pull you up. And Barry, I don't know how you got into this, so you're very good also. So,
1: so I have a very different story. You know, Rich has been in Toastmasters for about 20 years. I started teaching in law enforcement when I was 23. So I learned very young how to talk in front of people, and I'm very comfortable talking to people and in front of people. But that was more of an instructional type of teaching, right? So I'm teaching classes, you know, preparing classes and researching and doing things like that. So a few years ago, I retired, about 7.5 years ago, I retired from law enforcement. I went into the public sector, and I'm now in the security industry. And I've had the privilege of learning and seeing some really great public speakers. And about two and a half years ago, I walked into a meeting. It was an annual meeting up in New York City, and some of the top people in the industry were there, and my clients were there. And the presence that they gave was, I wanted to see how I could achieve that type of polish. So I went on sort of a journey of self-discovery. You know, how do I achieve that type of executive presence when you're talking in those meetings? And I found Toastmasters, a good friend, someone who's a member of our chapter, Jose Silva, referred me. And Bruce Cooper is somebody I worked with for a long time, a good friend of mine. And, you know, both of them said, you should come try Toastmasters. So, you know, I didn't really know much about it. And I'm just going to give you a couple stats. You guys tell me what you think of this, right? So what percentage of the public do you think has fear and anxiety towards public speaking? What do you think?
0: 80 to 90%.
1: Probably. About 75%. Okay. Wow. Now, what percentage of that population, of that 75%, how many do you think have severe anxiety? Right? So this is another level of anxiety. So you have really anxious, I don't really want to do it, that's about 75%, but that greater level of anxiety, it's 40%.
0: 40%.
1: Wow. So then if you look at the next piece, 5 to 10% of the public have debilitating fear about speaking in public. So say you're the president of a company. You don't employ super people, you employ people. So you have a cross-section of the public. So if you look at your sales team and you have 100 salesmen, 4 of them are debilitatingly stressed out about going in front of people and speaking. So what Toastmasters does, what I say it does, is the way you train anything that you're afraid of, is it gives you a fear inoculation, right? So you're doing something that you're greatly afraid of, and you get up and you exercise that muscle, and you inoculate yourself against that type of fear. So it allows you to get up and stand up and talk better in front of people than you would normally if you were, you know, just paralyzed with fear. So that's why you see a lot of corporate chapters out there. So Rich talked about the corporate chapters, and I'm actually putting together one of those corporate chapters. My COO of our company actually saw some of the stuff I was doing with Toastmasters on LinkedIn, and he pulled me aside. We were at a company function in St. Louis, and he pulled me aside. He said, "Tell me about."

0: this, you know, what's going on? And I basically gave him some of the stats that I just told you, and how do you train that away, right? But you inoculate yourself from fear by doing something that you're afraid of. And to a lot of people are just paralyzed with fear when they want to go talk in front of people, and they're not getting the points. That you ever go talk in front of somebody and not get out all the thoughts that you had written down?
1: Of course.
0: Yeah, it happens all the time. But when you do it and you start to polish that process, you stop forgetting things. Your mind clears up a little bit, and you're able to remember all the finer points. And that's how you achieve that polish in your workforce. But if you look at your workforce and you hire 100 people, you know that 4 of them are terrified to go in front of people and speak. How do you do that with a sales team? Right? How do you do it with a sales team?
1: See that's what this organization has kind of come together to help overcome that. And every meeting is focused on helping someone improve. You're stepping up. You're talking, and actually, most people get through it. I mean, I haven't seen anybody run out of the room. I've seen them actually get through it, and actually, they're better than they think. And then you give them feedback how to make them better. That is actually a plus. And I don't know what we have people from all walks of life. So whatever, they probably take that with a little more confidence going back. Because every week or every other week, they could practice. What they're working on, and I've seen that we've all seen people very good speak in front of people, and then people that aren't, but you can see the improvement, and it's even better than ones that aren't, and they get better. So this is why we're here, to kind of put this out there, that there is a place. I mean, when I first started looking at, because I'm not a good speaker, I'm working on it like any other project. But I was told, oh, go join a performing a company. You learn. I'm sure you learn. Mm-hmm. But time to do that is a commitment. And I'm sure you get better. But you just don't have the especially would have been an hour. This one company, an hour travel to. And that was just for the hour travel, not the hour or the 2 or 3 hours later or getting back. So Toastmasters became a good option. And Jose Silva, he's a good recruiter.
0: Yes, yes.
1: That he said, "Hey, you got to do this." So I'll just say this: there's a group that every week we were getting up in front of, and I didn't see it getting better because there was no feedback. And that's what Toastmasters did. There's feedback. The goal was to make you better, to help you get better. But people that have gotten little nuances and figured it out, and I'm very pleased that I say that. I'm sitting in front of you guys. I'm very pleased this organization and what they've done. I have a long way to go, but you just one step at a time. That's all. So at a pace that is reasonable. So I say that. That's great. So
2: just to piggyback on what Barry was talking about, inoculate. I like that imagery of the inoculation. And it is a type of immersion therapy where you go in front of people and talk and get over your anxieties and get confidence from that. Now you're not so worried about what's in your head. Oh, I did this wrong. I did that wrong. Oh, no, I'm focusing on the message, on if they're coming, the people are understanding me, if they're not. So it's outward. You're looking more at your audience to see if they're getting what you're dishing out. Mm-hmm. So that totally relaxes you at that point. So it's... I think that's one of the major things that helped me a lot. Also, I started because I was talking before the show. I was talking about how I got into Toastmasters, and it was because where I was working, it was a very small company, but I was the so-called technical expert at that company. It was a seal manufacturer company, and they wanted me to get more confidence speaking to customers, basically answering a lot of questions from a technical aspect. And I thought I was doing a good job already, but they apparently thought I wasn't. So I was like, okay, I'm going to try to avoid this club called Toastmasters because my twin brother was already a member. Yes, so he's a 22-year member, my brother. He was in it 2 years before I was. And kept on trying to come down to Melville, join our club. And I was trying to avoid it because it's a twin brother. It's competitive, yeah. Right? We're like, I could do this better a different way. I don't need your crappy club. So I was an anti-Toastmaster before.
1: Wow, that, then, this is a shocking revelation here, so I'm sorry.
2: Yes, I know it is shocking because I got converted because I was in a sit-down. I went all these different American Society of Mechanical Engineers, Aeronautical Engineers. I was trying to find a place I can practice my public speaking. But they said, okay, where's your credentials? What, I mean, how many people have you spoken in front of? You know, how many paid things have you done, paid presentations? They're asking me all this information. I said, I'm sorry, I didn't lie. I guess I could have lied. I didn't do that. That pushes back. That can really get you in trouble. Comes back to you. So I did not lie. And they kept on saying, everybody was saying the same thing. Go to Toastmasters, hone your skills, and then we'll hear back from you maybe. You know, they are pushing me towards that. So I was like, wow, this is not just some, I thought this was not a legitimate club. No, it's a very legitimate club. The club's all around the world. You can actually go on Toastmasters' website right now and pick a club in China if you want to do be a guest, but you have to first, you know, ask them, hey, it's okay if I join your, you know, not join, but just be a guest.
1: Part of it.
2: Yes. And how are you going to do that? Oh, remotely. They have all these clubs remote. A lot of clubs are hybrid as well. Some clubs. Our Millville club is actually a hybrid club. It's kind of a niche that I like to talk about because there's people out there that just want to hone your skills mm-hmm. on online speeches. We had a girl who was, I think, 24 years old. Her job, she was part of PETA. I forget, it was different, it was for kids. So she was talking online, it was her job, and her company paid for her to become a better online speaker. Wow. So even though she lived in Vineland, she could have easily went to Millville, our Millville club, but she said, no, they're only going to pay for it if I do it online. So she practiced 4 speeches, got something out of it.
1: I remember that.
2: Yeah, Star Lynn, I think is her name, yeah. Star Lynn. And shout out to Star Lynn if she's listening.
1: Yeah.
2: And she improved a lot. Because she had a real good mentor, and it just, that's another thing too. You get a mentor if you want one. Now, some people I don't need a mentor, or I was like that. When I joined, I don't need a mentor. But eventually, I did have mentors, and I didn't even know I had a mentor. They were just helping me along, giving me tips and tricks.
1: So remember that. So you're not just left out there
2: on your own.
1: There's a lot of people, and I've asked questions. You could ask questions to learn. Because there are people who are very good at it. Let me say this: I've had mentors in different things. That I would be one person was helping with the business, and I said, "Man, these people are so far ahead of what we're." And they go, "Doug, are they in the same group you are in?" I said, "Yeah." So they have issues also. So don't assume. I go, "Wow, that was a relief." I said, "So they're just like here. We have mentors to help you improve. Everyone has been in the same boat. That they understand to guide you through to get you better." So remember, it's every Thursday. This is the Millville Speakeasy.
2: It's first and Thursday. First and third Thursday. I'm sorry. First and third Thursday of every month.
1: Every month at the Arts Building in Millville. What's the
2: Riverfront Renaissance Center. For the arts.
1: So come and introduce yourself, and then you have another one at Pittman.
2: Pittman, that's the, called PUMA, I think it is. It's a P, I forget what the P stands for, but it's United Methodist Church. I think it's the only one in Pittman. It's on the corner of Lambs Road and Broadway.
1: Okay.
2: So, and we meet at 7, same time, 7, but it's second and fourth Wednesdays of every month. Now, I have to preface that a little bit where if we have scheduling conflicts or we can't have a lot of people show up, like it's right before a holiday or something like that, we may change it slightly. So our Speakeasy Club is normally would meet this Thursday, we'll meet the 28th instead.
1: Stay tuned for that. There's a website and look it up. And
2: you can just put Millville Speakeasy Toastmasters and it'll come up the website.
1: And we just celebrated the third? How many years?
2: Oh, 30 years. Yeah,
1: 30 years.
2: For that chapter.
1: So
2: there's a lot of ups and downs you get because it's a nonprofit. You know, like I said, nobody's getting paid to do so. Basically, it's you get what you put into it. It's a garbage in, garbage out. If you don't put in any effort into it.
1: Absolutely. So, but there's a membership cost, but it's nothing outrageous. That's to give you all the tools that you, the website acts as a website, the path. They do have little trainings on training on where you should focus. So there is a cost there, but you can be a guest until you join and mm-hmm. you're
2: you want to get into that? I can tell you.
1: Please do. That's why we're here. So
2: it comes out to if you join at a certain month, like in April or in October, is where the pay period starts. So every 6 months, $60. It breaks down. You prorate it. You could do $10 per month. So if you join a couple months after April, May, June, if you join in June, it would be $40 for a 4 month period. And then, but there's a one time initial fee of $25. And then there might be a sales tax on that, which is $1.60, I think it comes out to for New Jersey. It's weird. I don't know how there's a sales tax on the one time fee, but there is. But, you know,
1: it's New Jersey. Nobody asks any questions anymore. We pay.
2: Yeah, so that's one time fee. So why pay that? That is actually for the few people that's out in Colorado that keep the website up, put you in initially processing fee, and also give you your path, your first free path. Which takes probably a year.
0: At least a year.
2: At least a year. Yeah. Yeah, it takes about a year to get through it. If you're really good with it and dedicated to come to meetings, give speeches. That's the thing. I know I said garbage in, garbage out, but that's exact absolutely. If you're not dedicated to it, you're not gonna improve. And I've seen that happen and that's why mentoring is really critical too for keeping members focused and we're not trying to push anybody to do things because, like I said, we're not.
1: It's a loose space group, right. But the goal is to help people improve. It. Everybody's there for a reason, and I'm speaking from personal. I'm sure everybody, Barry and you yourself, Richard, you speak from your personal mm-hmm. that you joined this to help yourself improve and the only way to do that is you got to practice what you're doing and to make yourself better. And I'll just say, because I have spoken, you talked about doing it myself, many practices I used to get asked to speak. I didn't see much and to get up and speak, I still, there's certain things, but now we do these tabletops, I kind of, I don't know if I'm better or not, but the bottom line, I feel that confident enough and that there's certain things I have to, I used to like blow by, and now I seem like, all right, I'm already hyped up about this. I don't have to blow by that. I still question things to make sure I covered it, but that's okay. That's you have a certain time. You're going to do so much at a certain time. So
2: I don't know if Barry, you want to, put in here if you want to say something about how we judge improvement, because it depends on how you want to judge your improvement, because basically it's on how you want to judge it, because a lot of times we do measure odds and ums, filler words, that type of stuff, which is Toastmasters is famous for.
0: Terrifying to some people. Yeah, absolutely. Yeah.
2: So, but that's not the only thing we focus on. We also focus on how you feel. So it's somewhat subjective too, but it's also on the person who's giving the speeches or whatever role they're speaking. Are they feeling more comfortable? You know, it's one of those things. Am I feeling more comfortable? Am I trying to do different things? That's the thing where you start finding, because if you're, some people are not good at telling jokes, and that now they're telling jokes now or telling humorous stories. You know, they're getting out of their comfort zone a bit. You know, some people are better. A friend of mine, Chris Lofton, who's our club meeting tonight in Pittman, he joined Toastmasters not because he's an excellent public speaker, but he said he joined Toastmasters to be better at table topics, to be better at impromptu speaking, that's where he'll get his filler words thrown in. Like, he is definitely, if you ever watch him give a speech, no ums and ahs, filler words, but occasionally when he does the table topic questions, he'll throw in the fillers, which, you know, it's normal, but he's definitely improving a lot on that. And plus, you get honed in, you get like typecast yourself. You're not stretching yourself if you
0: don't do different things.
2: Yeah. And stuff at a business because you're afraid to be made fun of. But we have a comfortable environment. We're a safe environment, and we don't have somebody come off the street to give an evaluation. It takes. We say at least 3 speeches, but actually it's even more than that because you're doing this feedback. There's a level 1 period. We don't really want to have you give an evaluation until you get through the level 1 part. So it's probably about 5 speeches, I would say, in total.
1: So people that have been evaluated and now are moving forward, they're doing the evaluation of other people. But it's the goal is constructive constructive criticism. Right. Here's what you did. And you kind of, in your own mind, hey, you did it. Now you were 7 or 8 or 9. Now you're down to 2 or 1. You're like, wow.
0: And we teach you how to give that feedback, too. We don't just throw you out there and say, hey, you've done a couple speeches. Now we want you to go evaluate somebody who's an excellent speaker, right? So we teach you how to go through all that.
1: So and you know the person, but I'll just say they want you to be better. So they're actually doing their evaluation on the filler words you said, other ones on how you did the speech. I'll throw this out. There's a word of the day that's decided that you try to incorporate into your speech impromptu, even though you're prepared. A certain thing you have to incorporate. It kind of keeps you on your toes. Wait a minute, how do I get this word in to what I'm saying? And I think most members do a pretty good job. I probably was one of the latest to start jumping in. Oh, I can do that. But that's how you improve, because and your vocabulary, the goal is to improve your vocabulary. I noticed that your urge to read more, and reading more brings that to it. I know I don't read as much as I should, but I have books sitting there half opened here, done this, because I always felt like if I read something, I always felt better, whatever subject it was. Mm-hmm. Just always time is a consideration, but it's encouraged in this club.
2: Yeah. I have to say, some of the best things I've done in my life have been through Toastmasters. I started a training program for the small company 18 years ago, and I got that confidence from Toastmasters, just from scratch, because they didn't have a training program. It's a seal manufacturer, like I mentioned, and they had loads and loads of catalogs. They didn't really have a training program. I said, okay, you need a training program here. I put it together and was very successful. I got a job because I mentored a club, a private club, a corporate club. I mentored that club and got a job through that opportunity. So that's another thing with Toastmasters. You never really want to say no. If somebody says, can you give a speech? It's good that you don't say no. I mean, Table Topics, when you're asked to give, you come up there and do it. That's a good job. But that's what you want to do. You never really want to say no for an opportunity. Obviously, there's conflict. Sometimes there's conflicts. You can't avoid that. But if you have an open night, rather than sitting on the couch watching TV, maybe go out there and give it a go. We've given, I don't know, Barry, we're at the Rotary. We did a nice little thing with Tiffany. My brother was there. I believe Chris Lofton was at the Rotary, the local Rotary. I think it was in Vineland, and it was very successful, and we just got the...
1: And that's to say that there's organizations out there, if they want, the Toastmasters will come out there and present what they can do, because that's actually an improvement of their membership to make them better in business, especially the local chamber or the Rotary, that the people could get better. Toastmasters is there, and it should... they're more than welcome to come out and show you what it is.
0: Well, why don't we look at that for a minute, Doug? Yes. So
1: I want to give out the number one more time. 856-696-0092. So if you're interested, you have a question, please call Barry and Richard here from Speakeasies and other clubs in St. Louis, establishing a corporate club in St. Louis. So very broad. So go ahead.
0: Well, why don't we talk about those corporate clubs, right? So if you look at the top Fortune 500 companies, the top 100, 88% of the Fortune 100 companies in the United States have Toastmasters chapters. If you look at the top 10, 100% of them have Toastmasters chapters. If you look at the top 20 companies in the United States, 19 of them have Toastmasters chapters. So, it's something that helps companies build culture that works them to excellence, right? Because it's self-improvement. And I think, Rich will tell you that I really think the biggest piece is the mentor, because that mentor is going to get with you and say, who do you want to be? What are your goals? Because everybody comes to this with different goals. So mine was to develop executive presence, let's say, right? Yours may be to go on stage and tell jokes as a stand-up comedian. So whatever your goal is, your mentor works with you towards that end. Right, and it's an established path that they've been using for over 100 years that takes you along a journey of personal growth, and you know, most companies out there find it very helpful. So
2: it started in the YMCA, so it didn't have this.
1: The great organization started
2: in YMCA. That's great. It started in YMCA. Ralph Smedley was the starter, but we don't even really talk about him that much. I mean, he did start the club. That's just great, but it grew a lot from there, and now it's online only at this point. You still can get booklets, but I joined so many years ago, we were using booklets to do evaluations and everything, and it was all we passed around, the booklets and stuff, but now it's all online, which is fine. I think it's fine, but you know, it's just something to be aware of. It's a little bit of a fee to purchase you know, like some documentation, you know, if you wanted to do some hanks. People love writing in books. Some people do anyway.
1: Yeah, that can be done, but that does not necessarily have to do that. So evaluations are done on the on paper. Yeah. They're handed to you. So there people are assigned to be the evaluator of that speech of that particular person, and it's passed to different people. So you're always getting someone. Hopefully, you're always getting someone different. More members, it's even better. Mm-hmm. So please think about joining. If you got some goal in mind that you would like to be part of this or get better. It's kind of, it's great that you say there's one in Millville, there's one in Pittman.
2: Bunch in Philly. The closer you get to Philly, the more you have there. In our area, let's see here, we have the Boardwalk Club that's near the shore. Really, Millville is the closest one that's like halfway between Philly and Atlantic City. Now, my brother's trying to start a club in Winslow, my brother Michael, in Winslow Township, which is kind of, it's north, and that's kind of like in a...
1: Towards Hamilton area.
0: Shout out to Michael on that.
2: Yeah.
1: Remember, that's your... No. So the opportunity's there. It's not too far to travel, try to make it as easy, but, or start your own chapter.
2: Yes.
1: Be right where you're at. So, I noticed that we kind of, like, we had the 30th anniversary of the club's founding. We had a little celebration, a little camaraderie. Still had the club meeting, but we had people from, was there someone from Pennsylvania came on in. There was another local person that was just looking. And to know it, I didn't think she kind of said that she was very nervous. She got up and spoke, you know. I was impressed, but... that person knew that they needed some improvement, so they came out to get involved. We have like 20 some people there. Yeah. She also, one of the good comments, says she felt very comfortable, which is the goal, that you could speak and I'm okay. You're not going to get ripped to do what the goal is, to make you better. And actually, I'll just say this at end, that there is competition. And the competition moves up with better speakers, and we have some really competent speakers in our that one representing the district is coming up, right?
2: Yep.
1: And Dan, right? Is that's the person representing us? And of course, there's a Queen. It was
2: Queena. Yeah,
1: she is amazing. Very amazing.
2: I forget her last name. Do you know her last name? I can't remember. But she's competing. She's a member of our club, but she's actually. Not supporting, but she's representing a club in North Jersey, which is a different district. The thing is, though, the world championships are in different places around the world now. There's one coming up in Vancouver, Canada. We're going to have one next year. It's going to be in Paris, France. And we just had one in Philly last year, which is kind of, I think it was the first time we've ever had it there, I think. It was the international, because it goes around, I think we had one... we had one in, not Singapore, Malaysia. We had one in Malaysia that was right before the pandemic. And we were spreading, because it's big in, believe it or not, it's huge in Asia, bigger in Asia than it is actually in the United States, because people are trying to improve their English.
1: Okay. And, so see how that there's a lot of being able to contact, there's a lot of be able to reach out to other people that from... Mm-hmm. Different parts of the world are part of the club, and they're trying to do exactly what we're trying to do, get better, I didn't know the English side of it, but yeah, I guess that would be good.
2: Yeah, Kuala Lumpur, I believe, I don't remember what year, 2019, 2018, something like that. But I wanted to go to that, but, you know, it's kind of expensive to get there.
1: we're doing it from just being a Millville team, getting better to in your own organization to be able to go up and compete and be better. Mm-hmm. And we're very fortunate in our club. We have some really, really good speakers that
2: Bruce Cooper. He made it to the district finals. That was pretty...
1: A Millville resident?
2: Yeah, Millville resident. Yep. Shout out to Bruce. Barry, he's an accomplished... I think he made it to the division. Did you make it to division?
0: Something like that.
2: No, no, but that was a good job. And we have... I mentioned Mark Renner, this old school guy. He was our top competitor 18 years ago, I think, or something like that. Mark Renner, shout out if you're listening.
1: So you see that these are most just regular people that decided to commit themselves to be better speakers, and for various reasons, as Barry's kind of alluded to how he's got involved to do this. Everybody comes from a different direction, and some people you feel, man, they're just like Queen is like, she's so good, but she has a goal to be the best, and I'm like, well. This is good. This is great. Mm-hmm. Be the best. I mean, man. But that's okay. She's very down to earth that she kind of tries to, you know, be part of it. So
0: it's a journey.
2: Right. We all have different talents coming in. You know, Barry might be naturally a better, more calm, or, you know, he has different aspects that improve. And same with me. I might have different aspects that make me a good speaker, excellent speaker, whatever. But I try to hone different skills to make me a more overall better speaker. Right.
1: So Eric, he's got a journey that he started from a different direction than all of us, to get his story out because he suffers from
2: rare diseases
1: that he wanted to be better to get it out to tell people what he went through, and so every speech at certain points that he's trying to hone his message so he can let people know. I think they had a fundraiser not too long ago to raise money for the disease he has. But every speech in whatever direction comes, he's gotten better. I could see it. And because he'll be kind of the spokesperson, or he is a spokesperson for what he has. And I'm sure there's whole different kinds of different diseases that people would like to be that spokesperson for. He identifies he has to get better, and I think he is getting better, much better. And I only met him from there. I never met him before. I met him from the Toastmasters, and I actually was the first meeting that I attended. He was the first guy to speak. I was like, okay, different. And every now, like, all right, I understand what he's getting to. He's right on. He's sharp. I mean, I just say that to you. I want to also go that, you know, politically, that there's a lot of people out there, and I'm one of them, that's not, Barry was saying where he came from. Speeches, I like to speak, but I'm not very good at it. But the goal is to get better, because you want people to listen to what you have to say, and you want them to understand what you're saying. Mm-hmm. And but you don't want to be the long-winded, you want to make sure that and actually everything in Toastmasters is time. Mm-hmm. The idea is to stick within a certain time period.
2: Yes.
1: So you are sharp. You have to say what you got to say. You can't go around you can't have a 30-minute or a 2-hour stump speech that Lincoln debates, the Lincoln Douglas debates. You're not doing that. You're getting in there telling what's the subject, and you're covering it. That's actually... You get that clock in your head, like, all right, I got to be done. Not only the clock in your head, but you got symbols saying, all right, here's a clock, it's ticking down. You kind of start learning that.
2: So. There are, but when you get deeper into Toastmasters, there are different levels of your path. You'll have like maybe a half hour speeches you can give. Actually,
1: you get near Lincoln Douglas. Okay, got it.
2: Well, there are different ones you could do. And actually, one of the ones that my brother did a long time ago, and I thought he did a great job with it, was to give a speech about something difficult to talk about. So he was working for Verizon, and he had to mention, a difficult situation. We had an outage, and he's waiting for the Q&A from the audience. Like, he wanted actually a rowdy crowd, to throw him stuff. Oh, why, you know, why is the outage? How long is the outage going to be? And he's got to be able to answer the quick question. Oh, I don't know. I'll get back to you.
1: Not a good answer.
2: Not a good answer, but you know, a way to do it. So I can't. It was 10 years ago. Okay. He gave that, but I remember him doing it. I thought that was a great job. Also, a person for our club,
1: Steve Lochner,
2: shout out to him. I haven't seen him in a long time. Steve Lochner gave a speech about atheism. He was a atheist, and he wanted to give a difficult speech about that. So that's a high level type of speech because then he got a lot of feedback from the audience, a lot of questions on how can you say that type of thing. So that. Might seem controversial that, we're a public speaking club and we allow speaking about politics, religion, and actually sexual. Yes, we do. We do allow that.
0: But that's what people...
2: Yes. How are you going to become better? Yeah, right. How are you going to become a better if you don't talk about those taboo subjects, supposedly? But
1: actually, in society, if we would speak a little more to go back and forth, it actually could bring it out to kind of... Not to persuade people a certain way, but to understand why people feel that way, to deal with it. Some things... we don't do that. Remember, our society is based on compromise. We don't compromise anymore. Because people get beat up in the 10-second or 30-second
2: sound bites.
1: Yeah. They get beat up. Some people just don't do it. But at one time, that was the lead to get people to start compromising. Oh, he's giving in. No, he's just trying to reach a hand out and say, come on, let's get to the middle. Right. And it's not done anymore. And mainly because of the phone and the sound bites on the news that they beat people up, and that's just they changed their whole belief. No, they didn't. They just want people to come and talk. So
2: and it's a way to meet other people, all kinds of different people. I mean, I met my girlfriend at Toastmasters, Rosie. Shout out to Rosie out there.
1: See, he's good. He's good graces now. So that's good. You know, Barry, you were going to say something though.
0: Well, so why don't we talk about there's two really interesting aspects of Toastmasters, right? So if you want to really get good, and maybe you want to pursue making money at public speaking. So a lot of people are into that, right? And a lot, if you have a YouTube channel or, you know, you're doing TikTok videos and you're not sure that you sound great and you want to be more polished, this is a place to do it. But there's a couple interesting pathways that you can get into, and they're more professional designations, right? So Distinguished Toastmaster is one of them, and then Accredited Public Speaker is the second one. And the Accredited Public Speaker program is really comprehensive. So it talks about, you know, how many times are you being paid, you know, how many speech. So when I give a speech, you know, I'm a Freemason here in Vineland, so I go to the Masonic Lodge and I give speeches at lodges, right? And I can take those speeches and I write them down. I have this little spreadsheet, and I have to count, you know, how many go towards my accredited public speaker. So there are ways that you can earn money doing this as well, and that excites a lot of people. But it's just that journey of building up to that accreditation, or, you know, what is that Distinguished Toastmaster look like, right? What do you have to achieve to get that? Because when somebody walks in that's a DTM, we're like, oh, wow, you know that that person's been around for a while. They've done a couple pathways. They've been an officer of the chapter. They've done a special project, right? So there's a lot that goes into that DTM. And then, again, so say you're going up for a job and you're a salesperson, and you have the accredited speaker program or designation through Toastmasters, you're going to be looked at a lot differently than someone who comes in and maybe has some sales experience but maybe doesn't have, you know. So if you want a competitive advantage in the marketplace, you can do that through Toastmasters, right?
1: See, that's interesting. That's that actually you were saying that's what they were asking you. I guess that's they were asking, are you, yeah, you know your stuff. Are you a good speaker? Or
2: Are you? How many presentations paid presentations have you done? Yeah, that they actually asked me that at the Society of Mechanical Engineers and different engineering societies. They were asking me the same questions. It's like, oh wow, this seems like, you know, and they were all saying, well, you know, I don't think you're ready for the big time here. You better talk to you know, do your Toastmasters and come back.
1: But thanks, Barry, to understand that. And mm-hmm. And we got a real example of that they are looking to do. And this is a place to be able to approve to get those things after your name to say, hey, I've done it. And I'm working towards it. So, this is the stepping stone. And this is and my point was that, how do you learn? Well, here's a place you actually learn to be better and to maybe get to that goal, or just you be on your own, be a better speaker. So,
0: right, let me give you for instance. Okay. So, say
1: I've learned a lot from you. It's good, Barry.
0: Well, you know, there's a lot to learn, right? So, say you own a big company.

0: call him a guest, a friend is here. First, we have one of our great listeners. Why are we getting? I'm getting music through here. We shouldn't be getting music through here. Okay, that's better. Wayne, are you there? You are? That's funny, I don't hear you. Wayne, can you hear me? Oh, there you are, okay. He's one of our regular callers here, and you're not going to sing tonight. I'm going to get you stopped in the next few weeks, live to the station. How you been? Good, real good, or just good? Huh? You're real good. That's even better. So what are you doing with all this hot weather? You going swimming yet? Not yet? Do you want to? Would you like to? Yeah, next couple days, it'd be very hot enough to swim. Where do you like to swim? Where do you go? To the gym? How about when you're outside? Where do you go? Like the pool, the shore? Where do you like to go? You like pools better than the seashore? A little safer, huh? No more waves. See, I go to a pool, I make waves, though. People get mad at me. They stop making waves. No, I like waves, and I can't go to the shore. Anyway, I'm going to arrange with you. I'm not going to be in Saturday with the country store. I'll be back the first week in June. We're going to arrange you to come in here probably around June 22nd or so to come into the studio. How's that sound? You can see how the shows are done. Is that good? Does that make you happy? No. You won't be happy if you come here? Okay, that's what I'm asking. No, June 22nd. I'm pretty sure that's a Monday. Yeah, so figure June 22nd, we're going to hook it up, but arrange for you to get in here, all right? So I'll be in touch, okay? I'll talk to you in the country store next week. I'll talk to you on the country store next week. I'm not coming in Saturday, all right? All right, take care. Right, bye-bye. He's a character. He really is. Okay, let's go back to here. Okay, now we're back here. I mean, the buttons are all different here. You have to be a rocket scientist sometimes. And I joked around last week. I'll do this for Jim. You've been here. Oh, let's introduce. No, you know what? I like doing this. Let our audience know who we have in the studio with me.
1: Jim Quinn.
0: Okay, and why would that name be familiar down here?
1: Well, I've been in the...
0: It's a little closer.
1: Been in the broadcasting industry for about 40 years.
0: Mm-hmm.
1: Back 1968 is when I started.
0: Damn, that's only... I saw 81. You're way back. Woo!
1: It was WWBZ.
0: Yeah.
1: 1360 AM, and it was 1968. I just graduated college.
0: So. Wow, I never knew that. Damn. Cool.
1: Yeah.
0: Was Gus there when you were there?
1: No.
0: That was later on?
1: Bob Records Krager was the general manager.
0: Mm-hmm.
1: And Roy Lawrence was the program director. Tom Cooney was there. Warren Crescenzo replaced me,
0: Wow, damn. Another name left. We would know here. Another great guy.
1: Yeah.
0: Damn. Wow. No, so I'm learning stuff just like everybody listening. Like, gee, we never knew that before. See, we're going to do like an old-fashioned Ralph Edwards, This Is Your Life. Because Jim had so many things going on that a lot of us didn't know about. He didn't go around like, you know, tell the whole world is what I'm up to. A very involved gentleman. Extreme, got a lot done. He was the mayor of Millville. Moved on to the county. I wish he were back again in a lot of ways. You know how that goes. First, before we get going, I forgot to do this last week. The Boys and Girls Club need a favor. There's some broken up chunks of concrete, not real big, at their place on Crystal Avenue. If somebody can get a pickup truck or a van and get them out of they're in the parking lot. You can't miss it. I saw a picture on Facebook. And somebody would be nice enough and do them a big favor and just a little bit at a time, get those concrete little blocks that are not that big, not heavy, out of there

0: so the parking lot can be cleaned up, because they do so much good. The Boys and Girls Club is just amazing for what they do. What's with all the phone calls here tonight? We don't. All right, we're gonna take a chance. One quickie. Ah, you're live on the air. Hello. I don't hear anybody. That's, maybe it's a good thing. All right. Anyway, somebody do us a favor. Do everybody a favor. Crystal Avenue, the Boys and Girls Club. Pick up some concrete blocks and get them at it so they can have their parking lot back. And Jim, you know a lot about the Boys and Girls Club.
1: Super organization.
0: And PAL and Big Brothers, Big Sisters. Great organizations that you've done a lot with. But we got you back in the beginning. Wow. The beginning. Technology saying something, but you've got to go away. You're interrupting my show, everybody. Come back 2 weeks or next weekend. I'm not going to be here doing this. Anyway, going back to the beginning, what made you want to go into the broadcasting field?
1: I always did. Even in high school, I always wanted to be a radio announcer. So I took speech courses at college. They didn't have radio TV at Glassboro at the time, but the good thing was, thank God, I became a teacher. So I taught during the day and I did radio at night, and at that point in time I'd moved to WMDB. So I did radio from 7 to 11 Monday through Thursday evening, taught during the day at junior high school in Millville.
2: Yeah, I just made the announcement.
1: So that's what was the part of it. Actually, it's been interesting. I was fortunate enough to get started at WWBZ, and at that time they were playing the Beatles, all the kind of music that WVLT plays now, and I really enjoyed that. But then I went over to WMVB and got more hours and had that steady evening shift. And after WMVB, my radio career, I was telling Steve, and he remembers too, I actually bought time here. And at that time, it was Vita Ventresca and the station was WKQV. I had a 12-to-1 lunchtime show that I did, and I enjoyed that. And so really, there's three stations, which, of course, WVLT is now WKQV. And I never actually worked at WSNJ, but I bought WSNJ. Mm-hmm. So technically, I guess I did work
0: at WSNJ. Yeah, technically, No, we're gonna get up to speed on that pretty soon. All right, quickie, go ahead. I made the announcement about the Boys and Girls Club. It's this gentleman who brought my attention to it. Carlos, are you there?
3: I'm here.
0: Oh, it's blasting my ear. I'm okay. How you doing?
3: I'm doing great.
0: He's doing just fine, is he?
1: Carlos Mercado.
0: Yes, it is.
1: He's the man. Just took over.
0: No, we're doing wonderful. He's doing great too. It's good seeing him again. You always do. I got to tell this story. I worked with Steve Plevins years ago when he had the program before the Boys and Girls Club. And we brought in a 15-year-old young man, put him in the studio, and this is what he said. I want to thank the Boys and Girls Club, whoever it was at the time. Broaden your horizon. Thank you. That's what it was. And he said, you know something? I was a bad kid. I probably would have knifed you, the people listening to me, if I didn't get into this club. It took me off the street and gave me good things to do instead of bad. That, hearing that from a young person sways more people than adults, because when Jerry Lewis was on with his telethon, the phones rang off the hook when the kids came on TV in the wheelchairs and all. That's what moves people to do something. When you hear it from the participants, how much they're getting out of a program, people are swayed by that. Adults say things because we're supposed to say that. But having that kid come in, it just floored me, like, wow, that had heavy impact. Nope. Nice. Good job. See, that's why I invited you on this, that message. Because a lot of people don't know. What is a Boys and Girls Club? Is some kind of thing, the gang members? What is that? They don't know. A lot of people don't know. They don't. You think they would, but they don't. Mm-hmm. No, and you're doing a great job, and even more. And we can get some concrete blocks out of the parking lot. That's going to help more. That'll help even more. Mm-hmm. Sure. Right. I've got this very, Carlos, I got this very unique idea I'm going to hook up with you that I think you're going to like. Also, can you guys use a very nice desk? It's like a $600 desk, like new, for free in one of your places. Carlos, this desk is like brand new when you look at it. You thought it just came out of the showroom. I hate to do this. I got to run you back to the show here, but thank you for calling in.
4: Now you can't hear him? Nothing?
0: Oh, gosh. Technology. I'm going to kill it yet. I swear to God. Get the police here. I'm going to kill technology. All right, thanks a lot, man. You have a good holiday, too. Thanks, buddy. Bye-bye.
4: Why are we not hearing...
0: Nothing?
1: A little teeny bit. I knew it was Carlos, but...
0: Okay. Let's see if we can make something a little stronger here. This is nuts. All right, can you hear me?
1: I can.
0: Oh, okay, that's the important thing. Okay, back to the show. Let's do this, and nobody's going to get through now. Okay. Took care of that. We got up to WWBZ, and then we got to 92 KQV. You know, real quick, how I got in here. I knew someone that worked here because he worked with me in my full time job on Labor Day 1981. And I hear him on the air. Like, oh, that's Alan Wenzel.
1: Oh, I know Alan.
0: So I called the station. Alan, is that you? He goes, yeah. I go, wow. Somehow I talked myself into coming down and seeing the place. I fell in love. I don't know why. I never did radio before. I was a mobile DJ. This is cool. Whatever reason, I don't know. I walked in Thursday afternoon to meet Ted Ventresca. Oh, you know Alan. Oh, sit down, sit down, sit down. I'm in the studio. It's all cool. And I make friends with Ted Ventresca, which is, was Vita's son, who you would know maybe is Ted Kelly from OGL. So then, with it 2 weeks later, his mom calls me up and offers me a six-hour oldie show on Saturday. And, of course, I was going to say, you know, like, yeah, of course. And my career began. So back then, you could walk in off the street just because you know of somebody and you get hired. Today, you can have 35 years of broadcasting experience. You probably never going to see work ever again. That's how the industry has changed. Big, big, big difference from years ago. Not the same. So let's bring you up to date now. We're up to 92 KQV. Where did you go from there?
1: Well, what actually I did at that point in time, I gotten involved with cable TV, teleprompter cable TV. They hired me to do the evening news show. And then I went back to WMVB, and I did a sports program called Sports Scope, and I would tape that most of the time. So I wasn't on the air live there that much. That's where I started selling. And you know, and I know, the way you make money in radio is you got to sell or whatever, because you sure don't get paid.
0: Yeah.
1: Let me tell you, this is 1968. My hourly pay was $1.65 an hour. And you know, famous celebrity, I'll think of her in a minute. But anyway, $1.65 an hour, that was minimum wage. And then I got an offer in Hamilton with Jim Rodeo. He offered me $1.50.
0: Jim Rodeo, yeah, wow.
1: He offered me $1.50 an hour. I said, Jim, I thought minimum wage was $1.65. He said, hey, this is radio. Okay, I did not go there.
0: He's right, that's the way it was, though. It's a shame. But
1: yeah.
0: You want it that bad, you're going to take my offer, yeah.
1: Yeah.
0: Wow.
1: But, you know, everyone wanted to be in radio, and that's why they just didn't have to pay much more than minimum wage. We were thrilled to have the job.
0: Yeah, mine was like $1.35 an hour, and I told Vita, well, I'll do it for free. She says, I'm not allowed. She says, I appreciate the offer, but legally, nice. I have to pay you, because if something happens, I don't want to get in trouble. I'm like, okay. And she wasn't the easiest person to work for.
1: No.
0: She liked you. You were fine. But she did not like you. Boy, you knew it.
1: I got to tell you, she liked me, thank God. I got to tell you a funny story. My first day that I'm going to go on the air, to buy my time to go on the air, 12 o'clock. It's 11:45, and I pull up here to the parking lot. And I get out, and there's a fellow from Vinyl Electric. I said, hello. He says, I'm here to turn the electric off.
0: Oh, my God, yes.
1: I said, oh, no. I said, I'm going on the air. So I asked him how much it was, and I paid whatever the bill was at that time. Yeah, so I could go on the air. You know, and Vita appreciated it, you know. It's one of those, and that's not unusual. Radio is a tough business. I mean, even all the time, it was always a tough thing, you know, but it's a lot of fun. We love it, right, Steve?
0: Well, most of the time, yes. 95% of the time, it does have issues where things act up and it's like, why are you doing this to me? My show's the beginning and now's the time you're not going to work. I'm going to mention something. You've never heard this from me. You talked about shutting it off. Constantly, the lights were being shut off here for not paying the bill.
1: Yeah.
0: So I was actually handling a lot of little errands for her down there. I pick up the mail and take care of little stuff so to help her out. And I was getting an electric bill. And I'd look at it like, oh, my God, I got to find out how far are we behind. So what I did was I would not tell her the truth. Let's say the bill was $1,200 for the month. I told her it was $1,475. And she says, oh, well, sounds high, but okay. Little by little by little, we paid it down. We were completely caught up. She actually made friends with the electrical guy up in City Hall that she used to argue with, and they became friends. So I never told her she died, and I had a chance to tell her that I did that terrible thing. But I felt so good that this unplugging the electric, every time you turn around, it's not good for the equipment. The listeners really don't appreciate it. We don't know to go back on again, and it was just a mess. That was a regular thing here.
1: Yeah.
0: But first time I heard that story, you actually paid somebody and said, here you go.
1: Yeah.
0: Shows you how nice you can be. See?
1: Yeah.
0: Anybody listen, he said bad things about Jim. See? He's not bad. He just said so. He did something really nice. Well, and we're still on the air. They haven't turned us off lately, so. All right. So now we're into... Oh, we're up to the TV station.
1: Yeah, and you know what happened there was one of the best things in my life. Joe O'Donnell was the manager of Teleprompter Cable TV.
0: Yeah.
1: And Joe knew the cable television business. I did some on-air, but I didn't know the industry itself. He said to me, Jim, would you like to partner with me and build our own cable television system? I said, yeah, I'd love to. So we ended up getting the franchises for Morris River, Commercial, Lawrence Down, Fairfield, Deerfield Township. We had six townships that we built the cable television system. This was in 1980. And Steve, we borrowed $1 million. The interest rate on that $1 million was 18%.
0: Oh, back then,
1: it was high as heck. But what was good for us was Joe knew the industry. We hired our own staff to build the system. So we built it a lot cheaper than it, you know, would have been had we had to hire outside people to come in. And then 9 years later, we sold that for millions of dollars. And then what we did, we bought three radio stations, WMVB, WIBG, WSKR. One was in Ocean City, WIBG AM in Ocean City. WSKR was in Petersburg. And, of course, WMVB is where it still is.
0: Mm-hmm.
1: And that's what we did after we sold the TV.
0: I used to hate MVB when I worked here because with Joe Gorga was on opposite me, and I never met the man, but people would tell me, I go, I hate him. No, I should be the only one that should be heard in the afternoon. What's he doing on? And Joe and I, we're total great friends now.
1: Yeah,
0: everything's
1: guy.
0: All good,
1: yeah.
0: But back then, this competition, I actually get calls 2-3 o'clock in the morning from Nikki G and Adam would call me up and tease me through the phone. It's the police, not the police. And they would do all these things just to kind of try to wreck my show. So Vita happened to call me in the middle of the night and says, how's your night going? It's pretty good, but this Nikki G keeps calling from the other station. Well, you have to tell him to stop calling you. Okay. I thought she meant on the air. She meant on the phone. So I did it over the air.
1: Oh,
0: I go, Nikki G, stop calling me. Stop bothering me here. Stop calling me all night. Just go away. Go back to your own station. The call stopped. And today, Nick and I were cool. But back then, like, what the heck is this all? This guy keeps bugging me from the other station. Why? Why is he trying to aggravate me? He was right. It is the police. But, you know, the way I talk from North Jersey. So now we're really expanding. My God, you're getting to big time now.
1: Yeah, that was
0: it. Where did it move on from there?
1: Well, let's see. From there, I ended up buying WSNJ. Well, let me say, the three stations that I bought, the two especially in Cape May and Atlantic County, I sold pretty quickly because, as Carl Hempel will tell you, he and I get our advertising because we have relationships with people like us and we like them.
0: Mm-hmm.
1: I didn't know anybody in Cape May County or Atlantic County. And there were 20 stations down there, so I sold those pretty quickly, and I kept the WMVB one because that worked out okay. And then, oh, the other thing I had done quite a long time ago, well, I mentioned about going on Channel 7 here in Vineland doing the news. Nikki Brandt and Glenn Lilly, we had a nonprofit organization, and we kept developing that. Well, I then turned it into a... They asked me, they said, do you want to lease Channel 7? I said, yeah, sure, how much? It was pretty inexpensive. So I started leasing Channel 7, and I was able to sell advertising on the TV. One of the first shows that I did that was very successful was called Auction Time.
0: Oh, yes.
1: I would sell merchandise.
0: Watch it all the time.
1: Yeah. And it was
0: all the time.
1: And that was before Home Shopping Network or QVC were on the
0: yes.
1: air. And that really worked out well for us. And had some good
0: very popular show. A lot of people did watch it. You wouldn't think so.
1: Yeah.
0: A lot of people did.
1: 1 year, I think it was 1980, we actually did a total $1 million gross on that, just merchandise.
0: Whoa.
1: But we were in Bridgeton, Vineland, Millville, and the townships. We were in four locations. So that was pretty neat. And I loved that. And you, I'm sure you would have too, Steve, because you're interacting with people all the time. It was really nice, you know. To be able to talk with them when they call. The only thing is, I learned you got to put you can't have the mic going out over the air because people would call and say, blank you, you know? So
0: yes.
1: I could talk and send the people on the air who I was talking to, what they did, that type of thing. But it was fun. I loved doing that show. And then from there, what really worked out well was Greg Hennis was with me, and we talked about, instead of us buying merchandise and selling it, why don't we go sell somebody else's merchandise? So we started doing the car shows. Oh my God, Steve, they were home runs. The car dealers, even to this day, will tell me on the weekends they would sell 25 used cars from the car show. So, I mean, that was a big success. And that went on right up until the computer. Now you can go on, hey Siri, I'm looking for 2015 F-150 Ford pickup. Boom, it pops up. So there, people aren't going to sit for an hour and watch a TV show to see what
0: you know.
1: And
0: I had to thank you because I hooked up, because Bob wanted me at Mr. Roberts, I hooked up with Greg Hennis to do their show.
1: Right.
0: And I thought you would say no, being competitor station here. And I thought my boss, Carl, would say, nah, I don't want you to do that with them. Both sides said yes. And it was a nice thing.
1: Yeah.
0: Other than Bob insisted that we had to wear suits in the opening. And it was a day like today more than once during the summer.
1: Yeah,
0: like 94 degrees out there with black suits on in the sun,
1: wow,
0: sweating our butts off, waiting for everybody to get set up. Like, oh my God, can I just dress like I normally do? I got to dress up. I never dress up but as soon as a wedding or a funeral. Come on. But yeah, no, I got some video I got to go transfer somewhere, get one of those shows so my brother can see it. But yeah, it was fun doing them.
1: Yeah, that was.
0: Yeah, he had some place.
1: Yes, he did. He did a great job. He did.
0: Well, thanks to the state taking away all his property.
1: Yeah, that was a shame.
0: With the road widening.
1: Yeah, that's sad.
0: No, he had some really classic cars, though.
1: Oh, he did.
0: Oh, gosh.
1: Did such a nice job. Such a good guy. I forget the woman that ran the place.
0: Oh, yes.
1: She was wonderful.
0: There's no way I can remember her. I'm running the Hennis. I'm going to see if he remembers. Yeah, she actually was the chief captain A there, yes.
1: Yeah.
0: We're talking to Jim Quinn. Jim was the former mayor of Millville, former freeholder and commissioner and owner of radio and TV stations and everything else. The only thing he tried to buy was Vinelands, and the mayor turned him down and said, no, it's not for sale today. He tried, but it was a little too much money at the time, and he's not in the grapes, so, you know. So he walked away for now. He may come back and offer it again. The way things are going, you never know. Could be. All right, so we're in the TV land. Like, wow. What got you, we'll go back to TV or the radio in a bit, what got you into politics?
1: Well, you know, it's interesting. As a kid, all my life, I wanted to be the mayor of Millville. I just
0: really?
1: Always, yeah, always wanted.
0: Wow.
1: But what happened was, I was living in Morris River Township.
0: Mm-hmm.
1: So obviously, you couldn't run for mayor of Millville when you don't live in Millville. But after I got married, we moved to Morris River for a few years. Anyway, I wasn't a Republican or a Democrat. I was just an independent. And what happened, you can understand this too, Steve. The Democrats would call me to come out to a function they were having because I had a portable PA system. Hey, Quinn, come out, bring your PA and do the blah, blah, blah. So I got to go out there. And one Saturday, they said to me, you ever think about politics? I said, yeah. And they said, well, how about you want to run for freeholder? I said, I'm not a Democrat. They said, are you a Republican? I said, oh, I'm independent. They said, well, you could go register as a Democrat, and we'd like you to run for freeholder. I said, okay. So that was 1981 that I ran for freeholder. Oh. And I got to tell you, the Democrats lie. This is a true story. Honest to God. I'm dumb enough to think that I can win. It's an 8-1 or 6-1 board. The one Republican is one of the most popular people ever in Cumberland County, Harry Freitag.
0: Oh, yeah.
1: I voted for Harry.
0: Oh, God.
1: So he was my competitor. John Renard and Gary Zimmerman and myself, the three of us ran. Well, I'm dumb enough to think, well, I'm going to win. I'm out campaigning. And we had a luncheon a couple days before the election. Chuck Fisher was the director, said to me, oh, he goes around the room. He goes, Gary Zimmerman, you're a winner. John Renard, you're a winner. Ted Salmon, you're a winner. And Jim Quinn, you can't win. And my draw just dropped, I'm sure, in my chest. And afterwards, he felt bad. So on the way out, he came over and put his arm around me. He said, Jim, don't worry about it. Here's the deal. John Rose is going to retire because he's coaching baseball and all that kind of stuff with Carl. They were doing American Legion baseball. He said, John Rose is going to retire, and we're going to appoint you to his position. I'm thinking, wow, this is fabulous. Well, then I find out they lied. when it came time, and I know why they lied, because the guy that was going to be my running mate was from Millville, and I was basically from Millville, and I understand his thoughts on that. But I made up my mind, you know what, you suckers, I'm going to work my tail off. So I worked in a primary, and guess what? I beat their candidate. And it was funny, during all that period of time, my phone never rang, nobody called, nobody said, how you doing, Jim? They stayed away from me. And then after I won, guess what? They love me again.
0: Of course. Boy, things haven't changed, have they?
1: People love winners.
0: Oh, my God. See, I like that this first time I'm hearing all this stuff, like a lot of you are. I haven't heard these great things before. You didn't just arrive and show up and like, I'm here, let me sign my name, I'm in. It wasn't quite that easy.
1: No, I worked hard to get that. And I will say, I enjoyed working with the people on the Cumberland County Board of Chosen Freeholders. This was interesting. In 1982, I won big. Actually, Bill Hughes was at the top of the ticket, so I won by 5,000 votes or whatever. So 1985 comes, and that was the Tom Kane landslide. I think there were only two Democrats in the state of New Jersey running for county freeholder that won, Ed Salmon and myself from Millville. That was it. So Jim Parent, who was the mayor of Millville and very knowledgeable in election stuff, he said to me after the 85 victory, he goes, Jim Quinn, you're never going to lose. Well, guess what? 1991 came. I got the Jim Florio backlash on toilet paper tax.
0: Oh, boy.
1: And they threw me out. Yeah. I was out. So you never know. You know, it's all timing. That's what happens.
0: I had him in here, I think it was years ago, as a guest here, kind of where you're sitting.
1: Uh-huh.
0: And I said, you know, the one thing I think you probably wish, too, that you had a different account than when you came in, because you were told there's a surplus, and then you find there's a $2 billion shortage.
1: Wow.
0: So somehow your people didn't look at all the numbers right, and that's what got you into trouble.
1: Yeah.
0: And I'm sure it wasn't Florio who decided himself about the toilet paper. It was the people in charge who were in that area of government, but he took the backlash.
1: Yeah.
0: And I've said this probably 5 dozen times. The media controlled that, too, because thanks to New Jersey 101.5 and WABC Radio in New York, they killed him on his toilet paper thing.
1: Yes, they did.
0: Over a stupid thing like that, and he loses the election for the governor of New Jersey.
1: Yeah, that's true.
0: Over something that idiotic, but it does happen.
1: Yeah.
0: The media controls everything.
1: Yeah, they do.
0: Good and bad.
1: Yeah. Good point.
0: Which is one of my nasty points, which is why you got into what you do, because I've seen your shows. I've been on one of your shows once, and people come in and they talk about what it is, not what it should be, what people think it should be, what the media think it should be. You present the facts. You do an excellent job every year. In fact, I relied on you for years on election night, getting the up-to-date coverage, because it's not coming through normal channels. I said, oh my God, let me put Jim Quinn's station on, because for whatever reason, he's discussing with someone that knows what's going on, and I'm getting results, like right then and there. And I used them, don't say anything, I used them here, the results that you were posting.
1: No problem. I love you guys here. Carl's amazing, and you're a fabulous person. I mean,
0: we try, man, we really do.
1: Good people, lots of good people.
0: We try. So you're now in the political side. What got you to move around? Because you didn't stay put and say, this is good enough for me, I got to do more.
1: Well, what happened, as I had said to you earlier, I wanted to be the mayor of Millville all my life.
0: Mm-hmm.
1: Well, now I'm out of office completely. It's 1991. And business is doing well. And Greg Hennis is helping me. We're rocking and rolling with the car shows and all that. And it came, and this is a true story, too. In 1997, I went and I approached Jeff Trout to run for Millville City Commission. And then one of my employees, Luke Clendaniel, who passed away, said to me, Jim, you said you always wanted to be the mayor of Millville. You know, Greg's running, things are good, we're making money, things are going well. Why don't you consider running? I said, you know what, I will. Anyway, Jeff got mad at me. He said, Jim Quinn, you're going to beat me. I said, no, Jeff, we're going to finish 1-2. And we did. We finished 1-2.
0: Wow.
1: But then that was when I got probably one of the highest things that I felt so good, to be able to run and win as the mayor of the city of Millville. I had fabulous people with me. I am the only person in the history of the city of Millville to serve 3 terms, 12 years.
0: Mm-hmm.
1: And it was just, and this was interesting, Steve, speaking of Jeff Trout, when I started in 1997, every one of us ran as individuals. No parties, no Democrat, no Republican. You just ran as who you were. So obviously I had been and still was a registered Democrat. But as it turns out, I was a registered Democrat. Jeff Trout was a registered Republican. Jimmy Parent, registered Democrat. John Hollingshead, a registered Republican. And Joe Dorella, registered Democrat. But you know what? We threw the party out the window. We worked for the people. It was the best 4 years I ever had. All we cared about was the party, the helping the people. You know, and that was it. We didn't worry about what party we belonged to. Let's just get good people. And we did. We were blessed to have some fantastic people.
0: Why can't we go back to that? That's the way it's supposed to be.
1: Yeah. And I mean, and I've got a lot of Republican friends that I love dearly and Democratic friends, too. But it's gotten to the point in Mill. I don't know. In fact, I hope someday you'll have Dan Dixon, the mayor of Millville, on if you haven't yet. What a super guy. And I see a lot of the same attributes I have in him that I think is going to be very successful for Millville. He's got a good personality. He works hard. He's self-employed. He puts in 30 hours a week downtown as the city hall. I put in 30, 35 hours a week, too, because I was self-employed. I had the time to do that. And his people that got elected with him, they were basically, I think, all supported by the Republican Party, but in a good way. And Sherman Taylor, who worked for me years ago, public safety director, Mrs. Kosovan, she has streets and roads, and Mrs. Rodella has parks, public property, and the former police officer, Rick Cott, is vice mayor. This is a cute story. Rick Cott's the vice mayor, but when you have Millville's system of government, the top vote getter gets to be the mayor. The second vote getter is supposed to be the vice mayor. Well, the Kosovan woman, she finished second. So I had her on my TV show, and I said, Mrs. Kosovan, you could have been the vice mayor. She said, Jim, I can't even balance my own checkbook. How in the world can I take care of the city's checkbook? God bless her. She was honest.
0: She's honest enough to say that, yeah.
1: And Rick is a super guy. And I really like the commissioners, similar to the ones where I had the first time I got elected. Those five people, the four others were wonderful people. They really worked hard for the people of Millville. I think these people will, too. I really do.
0: Millville today looks like it has a fighting chance. I'm comparing that to the Bridgeton, which, like, what's going to wake everything up there? But Millville is not as big as Vineland, doesn't have as much power or the money coming in. But things seem to have calmed down a lot in a lot of bad areas. Things are finally getting where they're supposed to be. And I don't hear too many complaints or funny words anymore about Millville like I used to.
1: No, it is improving. There's still some problems in crime in Center City, but they're working on that. And, I mean, it's the nice thing, and Mayor Finucci, I just think the world of him, and we do a show, and we talk about, and he says this, Jim, Millville has the river, you know, Mars River running downtown. And that's where we sort of started, like, okay, what asset do we have? And that was one of them. And then what we decided to do was start an arts district. And that worked out very, very well. And somebody said to me, like, we took an old Frank Spencer Voice Shop store, converted that into what's called the Riverfront Renaissance Center for the Arts. Beautiful facility. And Mike Galliano was from Vineland. He got the contract to do the building, of renovating that building. Well, the building next door was for sale. And Mike said to me, Jim, you think this arts district's going to work? I said, Mike, I do. Well, he went and invested $1 million in the building next door. So that's what and then not long after that, Rick Abbott and Lois Abbott bought Woolworths. They invested $1 million in a fabulous restaurant in Winfields. So what I'm saying is, when you start getting the ball rolling, people say, yeah, I believe in this. I'm going to invest in this. And they had the money, and they did. And then, it was good. The period of time I was there, it was very good. But then they hit some bumps in the road, had some people that weren't doing the job, I don't think, the way they should have. And it slipped backward. In fact, when I got elected in 97, there was like about a 60% vacancy rate on High Street, right? About 40% of the stores were full. When I left, we had over 90%. But it was not me. It was all the people that worked with me. I had super people at City Hall, you know, and that type of thing. So that's why I think it worked out well. But I'm optimistic. I really am. And I'm glad to hear you say the nice things you said, too.
0: No, I can see and feel the difference when I go there. And I always love hearing Vineland, too. And nobody goes there. Then somebody explained to me, anytime I try to get a parking spot, there never is any, because there's always space with cars in them.
1: Well, and that's because of the Leewood Theater, particular downtown Millville.
0: This is even like daytime. Even daytime, I go to the Monday to Friday. Yeah. I try to park in front of a store, like go to Bowman's or something, and like, okay, this is my third trip around the block. I don't see any in the street, and people tell me nobody comes here. Then who are these people? It's not the business owners.
1: No.
0: Well, I got a funny story from up north when I was a cop. I was told we're getting complaints about parking on Route 4. It's a two-hour parking time. Are you tagging people? Not necessary, but I'll step it up. So I do. Well, guess what? There was a flood of people going, complaining to the police department and the mayor and the borough manager because they got a ticket. And I've been here for 30 years. I never got a ticket before. They were the store owners. It was the store owners parking on the damn parking, which was no room for customers. They were the ones complaining. It was them. So I felt very good that I handed out a whole bunch of tickets and we got that to stop.
1: That's good. Yeah, Millville had that for a while too.
0: Oh, geez. And it's not the customers.
1: No, it was the
0: people in the darn store park in front of your store.
1: Yeah, that's the truth.
0: Yeah. Yeah, 2 hours for everybody, not just you. Wow. So you're still in the communications business.
1: Yeah.
0: Where do we find you or get to you?
1: Well, that's a good point too. We're still with Channel 22,
0: mm-hmm.
1: and our studio is at 415 High Street in Millville.
0: Mm-hmm.
1: And I've had some medical issues, so I've been off for a couple months, actually. But I'm feeling good now. I should be back in a couple weeks.
0: Good.
1: And what's really nice is we could never measure how many people watch Channel 22. There are 67,000 homes in Cumberland County that are hooked up to it. But, you know, you don't know how many people are watching. Well, thank God for YouTube. YouTube has been a blessing. For an example, I know Millville High School has a fabulous football team. They do well, and we've been doing the games forever and ever. In fact, I started with Jim Hurley way back in the 60s doing Millville High School football. But what's nice now is we can actually go to YouTube and see how many people watch a Millville High School football game. And the year that they made it to the finals, we had 25,000 people per game.
0: Whoa.
1: 10 games, we had 250,000 people watch that. So, and then other things that we do, nothing's quite that popular, but, you know, you can see that a couple thousand people and, you know, that type of stuff. That's nice. And, of course, you have Facebook. Everybody is there. And Facebook's nice, too, because we get the input from the people that are watching. You know, they can message us with questions they have for our guest, which is nice, too.
0: No, people ask me here all the time, like, how do you know many people listening? Well, we don't. We know streaming, we will know. Over the air, we have no way of telling.
1: Yeah.
0: We know we have people listening because anytime we had a contest and gave something away, the phones would be creamed here. So we know people listen, they want to win free stuff.
1: Sure.
0: We know that for sure. In fact, this fact that was given to me about 6 months ago, guess what city has on our streaming has more listeners than anywhere else. This blew me away. I would never think this. New York City.
1: No kidding.
0: We have more listeners up in New York City than any place else
1: we were
0: streaming.
1: Steve,
0: and the show was Lou Costello's show at midday. It was that strong.
1: That
0: I saw live in Philly, Pennsville, you know, I don't know, Cherry Hill, Vineland. Nope. It was New York City.
1: Oh, my goodness.
0: So the power of the internet has taken over the places that you never thought.
1: That's true. Good point.
0: I'm starting a podcast very, very soon from my house. So I'm going to have people on with important messages that you need to know. And I'm not going to say I'm going to curse like crazy, but you can get away with a few things on a podcast that you can't do here. Although I've come close. I make Carl very nervous sometimes. Yes. Some of my Wawa stories got on here, like, oh my God, I hope I don't get in trouble for this. I got something ready here. It didn't work when I wanted to in the beginning. This was for you when I think of this song here. Remember the Four Seasons, of course.
1: I love it.
0: That's you. And the music introduction for Jim Quinn, the big man in town. That's him. He's here, right here, in the studio with us here.
1: Oh,
0: we're not taking calls, so don't call, because I got the lines busied out. So wait until maybe next week or something. I'll be in next week by Memorial Day. I'll be coming in from around 3 until 6, playing music, nonstop music, all the way through. things for Memorial Day and the unofficial beginning of summer. So we're going to get a lot of summer songs on, even though it'll be hot enough tomorrow.
1: Yeah.
0: And Memorial Day weekend is going to feel like April or March, the way it looks. But we're still going to do the unofficial beginning of summer and do that right here on Cruisin' 92.1. I almost said WKQV. Almost said that.
1: Peter's up in heaven looking down, smiling.
0: Oh, geez. Yeah, more than that. I said, God, I used to tease her and get away with it. She loved me, though. Thank God.
1: Yeah, I would have
0: been fired a long time ago.
1: Yeah.
0: I did say, I guess I can get away with it here. Eurythmics did this song called Sweet Dreams. Sweet Dream, dude. And I put the song on right after the Wyoming football game. So I'm on here very much ago. 92 KQV, Eurythmics and Sweet Dreams. Well, I guess it's better than having a wet one. Well, guess what? Nothing happened until we went to Zaborer's. The last night that they were open, Vita took us all out for a big, big dinner for the final night they were open. She's at the far end of the table. She goes, I got to do something with my Saturday DJ. I thought she meant Adrian Michaud, you know, because Adrian was a little bit over the top, too. She says, no, you, me. And she said to me, she said it different ways, I'm not going to say. I didn't say that. I said this. And her son, Ted's there, and he goes, and you think I'm bad? Oh, my God, really? Yeah, so Vita, and she was like half serious and half kidding. Thank God we're at a social event. But yeah, but I did get her flavor once, when I put on the Barbra Streisand. And I go, 92 KQV and Barbra Streisand and Secondhand Nose. Oh, Rose. She did think that was funny because it was clean and we didn't get in trouble. But yeah, sometimes you got to go over the top a little bit. But then I have my rule. If 8-year-old little Billy's in the front seat, and I say something really bad, and she looks at Mom and goes, Mommy, he just said a bad thing or a dirty word. I got a problem. But if little Billy says, Mommy, why are you laughing? I'm okay. Nothing wrong. Little Billy had no idea what I just said. It's good. No problem. We're okay. So what are you up to today? What good things can you're putting out so we can all enjoy some of Jink Wins Enterprises?
1: Wonderful today was I actually had an early dinner with Ted Baker. And Ted was our solicitor for the county, and I hadn't seen him in years. Super guy. Oh, and I got to say this too. Ted and I have something in common. We're both very proud of our sons. His son works at NBC, and my son is vice president of NBC Sports. And we were talking back and forth about where his son is, where my son is working, and you know, those type of things. But I'm telling you, I had a lot of solicitors. 35 years I served in government. 35. 18 in Millville, 17 in the county. And of those 35 years, nobody was better than Ted Baker as a solicitor. The other ones were decent. He was just a super gentleman. Very, very nice man. And, you know, that's what was nice, too, Steve. Over those 35 years, I met a lot of really nice people that I'm still friends with today. And there are a lot of good people, both Republicans and Democrats out there. Joe Pepitone is one of my very best friends. And yet, you know, I just really, we go to dinner a lot. We have a good friendship. And he has a house down in Wildwood, so I'm going to visit with him down there and things. But I think Mike Testa to me is amazing. What a phenomenal state senator, personality. Great speaker. He just does a good job. Joe, this is a funny story. Have you ever heard of Joe Condo?
0: Yes.
1: Okay. Well, I didn't know Joe. I heard his name, and I heard what a great job he did in the elections, helping the Republicans win. So Nick Aselda and I are still very good friends. Love Nick. So we're out to the Eastland Country Club, and we're sitting at the bar, and he goes to me, that guy over there, that's Joe Condo. I said, oh, I've never met him. He said, Joe was having dinner. I said, this one. So I went over and introduced myself. He said, oh, I know you, Jim Quinn. Anyway, this was cool. Remember I told you in 1991 what happened to me? I lost my freeholder job. In 1990, Joe Condo, a Republican, won in Camden County. Probably the first one ever in years and years and years. And I think in 1991, he became the freeholder director, the Republican freeholder director for Camden County. And that's going to be in the record books forever because Camden County is such heavily Democrat party. But I just really like Joe. Joe's been on my show. Joe's hosted the show for me from time to time. And I'll tell you what, those people work. I mean, Jimmy Sorrow, Sandy Taylor and Art Marchand are running for re-election. And I'll tell you one thing, I don't think you'll find three people that are out campaigning any harder than they are going to be campaigning. But my very best friend in the world, Joe Pepitone, is running this time for county freeholder as well.
0: Yep, I heard.
1: So I got my mixed emotions there, but I hope Joe will do well. And, of course, Ron Francis.
0: It gets rough. You want everybody to win, but you can only be a certain amount.
1: Yeah, exactly. Yeah, that's true. Well, the good thing is, as I look at those six people, I like every one of them. They're all good people. So the county is going to be a winner, whether the three incumbents win again or the three new people win or whatever mix they have. The county is going to do well because those six people are good people. Yeah, they really are.
0: We seem to be improving somewhat down here.
1: Yeah.
0: It's not as bad as we were hearing for years. We're still with a lower rating because we're stuck down here. Nobody cares about us. All the money goes up north. All the politicians make love to everybody up north. But there's some really good stuff happening in Cumberland County.
1: Yeah, there really is. I mean,
0: they don't talk about it enough.
1: Well, you know what's tough, Steve, is that it's a rateable base. I tell this story. I was fortunate enough to have a home in Sea Isle City right in from the beach, right at 75th and Pleasure. And that house was appraised at $500,000. The taxes, this is back in 20 years ago. Now it's like $2 million. But the taxes on it were $2,500 a year. Okay? That's all. In Millville, my house was appraised at $250,000, and the taxes were $5,000. Now, the reason for this, and people need to understand, is it's rateable based. In Sea Isle City, every home was worth $500,000. Now they're all worth over $1 million. So you got all kind of rateable-based money coming in from the taxes. And you don't have to burden people with high taxes because there's so many contributing. It keeps the rate down. And that's why, I mean, that's why it's hard to find a place in Sea Isle for under $1 million.
0: Seems the secret is stop putting up so many apartment houses because they don't contribute much, really.
1: That's a good point, Steve, yeah.
0: A private home really takes probably more out of it because the city services it than it puts in, but at least it's there a chance. An apartment house has renters in there. They don't pay much towards anything.
1: Yeah.
0: The value of it, the place, is not that much. So, and you still got to have city services, schools, and all this stuff. Yeah. And some towns is overloaded with apartments. I don't know why.
1: That's a very good point, Steve.
0: If we can control that a little bit,
1: yeah.
0: Affordability is a big thing, and apartments are better. But there's a limit you got to look at. Remember, Perry Barcy had a thing with that, and he started putting the hold on it somewhat. It sounded terrible, but we need to look at those things.
1: Yeah, you really do. It gets, well, like you say, there's a lot of expense. Just kids in school in an apartment, you know, they're maybe paying, or their landlord's paying the rent. Well, they pay the rent. The landlord's paying the taxes.
0: Well, they got eight kids.
1: Yeah.
0: Well, eight kids, one third of the classroom.
1: And that's
0: wow.
1: The problem. Yep. And that is true.
0: And it's legal and it's fine in this country.
1: Yeah.
0: Back in the day, with certain people were in charge, thought this was good, and then you invited even more. And we're not going to get into politics tonight, but I can find problems on both sides.
1: Mm-hmm. Yeah.
0: There's always room for improvement. Matt, what are you doing in here?
5: Getting ready for Larry
0: Leonelli. Larry Leonelli from LA Mail.
1: LA Mail. Great store.
0: Oh, I love that. You got to see how much stuff I bought from there.
1: He's got super.
0: Yeah.
1: Super
0: Larry's, he's got the best.
1: Yeah, he does. Yeah. Good guy.
0: No, he's a good person.
1: Yes, he is.
0: What's with you?
5: Nothing.
0: You trying to imitate a chicken? Or a turkey? Yeah. What's that? You going to do your cheesy plugs? I like to plug your show. You got to do your cheesy plug.
5: Oh. Oh, anyway, what happened here?
0: I don't know what happened here. I didn't talk to
5: you. Something. Listen. Hold on a second here.
0: Technology. It stinks.
5: Yeah, we're skanking.
0: Okay. Simeon doesn't like us.
5: I don't know what.
0: Second is a Simeon close. Why? Okay, now you're retrieving everything.
5: Yeah, and that's
0: this is fun to buy radio.
5: Yeah, I'm sorry about that. We're going to have to hold on.
0: That's okay. It's technology at its best.
5: Yeah, I don't know what happened when I was.
0: Do you like technology, Jim?
1: I can't. I have no ability, so no.
0: It's annoying sometimes.
1: It scares me.
0: Yeah. You used to be able to get online or make a phone call. to a business to get business done. Now you got to go online and talk to some AI things.
1: Yeah,
0: they don't want humans. I think you got to bring back.
5: Almost.
0: We're trying to bring the computer back alive again. It died. Well, it went to sleep.
5: Well, what happened? Did it shut down while you were doing your show?
0: I don't know. I was using my laptop here.
5: Okay.
0: That started up funny. Everything is normal?
5: Well, yeah, I just got to put some stuff here.
0: Yeah, put some stuff there. Matt's putting some stuff in the computer so commercials play. You got to have commercials play. The idea to go on and tell people who we are.
5: Yeah.
0: Nothing to do with KQ. Okay.
5: What happened here?
0: I don't know what happened here. What's that? There's no things in the window. Now there are.
5: You mind getting up here? I gotta check up.
0: You gotta check out someone. Do your cheesy puck. Get that out of the way.
5: Oh, wait a minute. This thing's like becoming a pain in the
0: Oh, don't swear.
5: Believe me.
0: I'll get blamed. Mr. Ventresco coming alive again.
5: Believe me, I would not try. Okay. If anyone's wondering, make sure you tune in. I'll be on every Friday afternoon from 2 to 5 here. And I'll get you guys ready for the weekend. It's every Friday afternoon from 2 to 5.
0: You do anything special for the holiday weekend?
5: Oh, probably for my Back to East show. Get you guys ready for the week. It's Memorial Day weekend.
0: Yeah.
5: which I'll be doing on Sunday night at 9 p.m. for Back to the East. And I don't know what's going to happen after May, but I'm going to still be on or not. But
0: you might be. Everybody loves you, Matt. It's okay.
5: Well, we'll have to wait.
0: Okay. Any farewell?
1: Thank you, Stephen. Thank you all for
0: your support.
1: All the years I've enjoyed being part of Cumberland County. Thank you all.
0: You know, I think about this often, too. I got here in 1979, and someone ever told me that one of the people I'm going to get to know on a one-on-one basis is the mayor of Millville, is a guy named Jim Quinn. Why the heck would this guy want to know me unless I went to town and I didn't pay a parking ticket?
5: Right. I got everything
0: I got,
5: set.
0: I'm so happy that this kind of thing happened to me, that I luck out. So stick around, because Larry Lee Nelly, he's up next here. Larry from NA Mail. Not doing out.
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